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13: Sunday night rave here on Westwood One. I'm Mike Wickett talking about Diego Pavia, the diminutive quarterback who was undrafted out of Vanderbilt despite being a Heisman Trophy finalist. Ravens signed him to a contract, or they signed him to their squad, and then they released him before training camp begins. I don't know how you lose your job in the NFL before training camp begins, but Diego Pavia pulled it off. And so with that, we're asking you ever been fired on your day off? You ever been fired? Here's Diego Pavia, by the way, when he was asked at the combine about himself.
14: I'm not too sure how to answer that. I feel like there's a lot out there. But I just want everyone to know, you know, what's true about me is I'm humble, and I get my confidence from my process. And if you saw how much I put into this, you would see where I get my confidence from.
13: Well, people say he's confident, he's cocky, he didn't give great interviews at the combine. He tied Bryce Young and Kyler Murray for the shortest quarterbacks measured at the modern combine, 5'10" and 1/8". Again, he was a Heisman finalist, but now he's going to have to look for another job. He was released before camp. So have you been fired on your day off? 310-840-4910. Dan is in Texas. Dan, thanks for hanging through the break, man. The floor is yours.
15: Yeah, so I heard about this Pavia kid that's 5'10 and 3/8", and I'll just tell you what I know. So I was a high school quarterback, and I'm the same height as him, and I was pretty good. I could throw the ball a mile. I was a fullback, a punter, a kicker. I did everything because I played at a small high school. But the coach didn't like me because I wasn't 6'2" like the other quarterback. So they let him play, and we didn't do that good because they just want, I don't know what it is about coaches in high school, college, and the pros. They don't like you if you're not a certain height. You know, if you're 6'5", 265, you're playing defensive end, they like you. But if you're 6'1", 255, you're playing defensive end, and you're just as good as that guy, they'll try to move you to linebacker or something. It's just weird. That's how it is. So he got cut because they didn't like him because of that. And everybody knows the Doug Flutie story with Rob Johnson, 6'3 versus 5'9". Doug Flutie would have won

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0: breaking news. LeBron James has chosen to sign with the Philadelphia 76ers, joining Jaylen Brown in his final campaign. Can the King add another ring? Westwood One Sports.
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14: $5,000. 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
1: I'm hopping on a jet plane Monday night going to beautiful San Diego, California. 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Haga, haga. I'm coming down there, going to do some horse playing at Del Mar Racetrack. Beautiful. It's my favorite sports vacation, and I'm going to talk a little bit about that. But more importantly, like how NFL teams spend their quarterback money is a mess.

0: great ball game. Thank you very much to my fans around the world. Oh, my God. And real quick, the Detroit Lions. You don't realize we're in such disarray, Johnny Ballgame. You talked about the best years ahead. Josh Elvis Allen, best years ahead. Jared Goff, his best years are behind him. There's so much disarray. Jahmyr Gibbs doesn't, I don't know if he wants to sign with us. He wants the big bucks. Branch is injured. What's his name? Kirby Joseph is talking about stuff. We are in such disarray. To my Warriors in Detroit, you've got to make sure Detroit comes through, and it doesn't look good. Johnny Ballgame, I'm a little bit discombobulated because I love what you just did about go for your dreams and boom, shakalaka. That's what Mr. Positive is all about, Johnny Ballgame. I love your energy. You bring it, baby love, and everybody, go for your dreams. Ow!
1: Oh, there he is. There he is, Mr. Positive. Yeah, I mean, do I even talk about the Lions there? No, he doesn't give a rip. He just needed some type of sports angle there, Roadhouse. So he came up with that. Who is the architect behind that song? Which one of you wants to speak on that?
2: I did not do anything with that. I got to give somebody else the credit. Who did that?
1: Roadhouse, it wasn't you, Peyton Lodge?
2: No.
3: This is Israel Bentley right here.
1: No, I mean, okay, Israel did that one too.
3: Yeah.
1: All right, who did he send it to first? Is that airing on all the Westwood One shows, I would hope?
3: If you go to Israel Bentley's, I'm really giving him a shout here, but if you go to his
1: seriously,
3: page,
1: you're not supposed to say the last names either, and this is like a national radio there, Peyton Lodge. I love it, dude, but yeah, Israel, I'll say it with L, Israel Bentley, getting, they're listening to him in Alaska.
3: That's
1: right
3: IB.
1: Now. Oh, man, he is good, though. He's good. He is good. And we do the ball game show, the ball game song when we go out for the heartbreak. So you'll hear that one coming up again. Israel gets a lot of play on Westwood One Sports Night. The two best GMs in football for me both do the same thing. And that's where their titles for me reflect the most, where their greatness for me is most on display. I try to do it different. I think we all do in this business. You want to be you. You want to be fresh. So I think I got some meaty, cheesy, greasy NFL quarterback salary cap talk. Yeah, pretty nerdy, but we're going to nail this, Roadhouse.
2: Let's do it.
1: Until then, Roadhouse, nobody ever wins a fight.
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I'm Bill Miller. We roll on. 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
14: On a warm summer's evening, on a train bound for nowhere, I met up with a gambler. We were both too tired to sleep, so we took turns of staring out the window at the darkness, till boredom overtook us, and he began to speak. He said, "Son, I've made a life

0: 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Thank you, thank you, thank you.
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4: Shocking, an Asian man might have a problem with gambling.
0: Oh, there's Supermarket Steve right there checking in from aisle six at the grocery store. Line four, you're on the air, line four. Hello.
6: Yeah, morning time. 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No way.
0: $18 a slice? Are you serious?
6: It's
0: not that good, Rick, in Maryland. Line five, it's the Maryland cake. 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
0: 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Line six, you're on the air, line six.
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30: And here's what you need to know.
31: The Arizona Cardinals gave quarterback Jacoby Brissett a pay raise, over $15 million guaranteed this year. Then he'll be a free agent after this season. All NFL veterans report to training camps by Tuesday, and all draft choices have now signed. PGA rookie Jackson Coivin from Auburn won in Minnesota on tour by three strokes over Scottie Scheffler, who had a final round 63. Corey Heim won NASCAR's Brickyard 400. The Sunday night ball game went to the Phillies over the Yankees 11-4. Yanks are second place in the AL East, three games behind the Rays, who won 1-0 against Cleveland. The Guardians have lost five straight. Atlanta in 11 innings won at Baltimore 3-2. The Reds won in 10 at St. Louis 5-3. San Diego handed Miami a 12th straight loss 5-3. White Sox 12-3 over Houston. Twins beat the A's 11-8. I'm Steve DeSager.
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38: 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All of it. Welcome in. the beginning of another hour of the Ben Maller Show. We are in the air everywhere. Easy peasy. 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Not possibly for the better. 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

0: 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Very long today.
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12: The Phillies won the Sunday night ball game over the Yankees 11-4. Bryson Stott with a homer and five RBIs. Yanks outfielder Cody Bellinger went on the injured list with a strained hamstring. Minnesota down the Athletics 11-8. A's all-star catcher Shea Langeliers could be out for the year with a torn meniscus. Tampa Bay 1-0 over Cleveland, which has lost five in a row. Miami lost its 12th straight game. San Diego scored four in the eighth and won at Miami 5-3. Mets 8-3 over the Dodgers. Milwaukee beat Colorado, the worst team in the majors, 11-2. Winner Jacob Mizorowski with 12 strikeouts in his five innings. Seattle won at Texas 6-4. White Sox 12-3 over Houston. Extra inning wins for both the Reds and the Braves. The Arizona Cardinals gave quarterback Jacoby Brissett a pay raise. Corey Heim won NASCAR's Brickyard 400. I'm Steve DeSager.
13: You know what time it is?
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0: grew them. He helped build them. Like LeBron's not helping building anyone. He's just jumping on team to team with different guys who are out there. And look, again, that's how he's choosing to do it. That's his path. Maybe he feels like that's his best way to win in the NBA. But I also think there's something about being that ride or die where like you don't feel the desire necessary to go somewhere else just so that you can win, because you can't do it in the place you're at. Like this to me has a lot to do with, I think, how AAU basketball is done now, or maybe even 7-on-7 to draw it into a football comparison, where guys just want to team up with other guys so they can stack and they can go win. It's like, well, what happened representing where you're from? Like, what happened to representing, like, the team that picked you, drafted you, et cetera, et cetera? Like, why does that representation not matter anymore?
1: Well, we're going to hear from somebody who's got some thoughts on this whole thing, and he's going to try and explain it away as to why the move was made here coming up. So
0: is he going to try to explain why the hell, when you get turned 40, you know, everything starts to fall apart, start to lose some of that energy, your testosterone starts to go down, your recovery's not the same? LeVar tells me this all the time. He says, I'm getting old. Yeah. I need some of that M drive.
2: Need help.
0: So I said, LeVar, you go get that M drive, right?
2: That's right.
0: And that's why he takes it every morning. 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If you want to know what LeVar is on, what gets him piping hot in the mornings, go to mdriveformen.com.
2: And at night.
1: It is Two Pros and a Cup of Joe here on Fox Sports Radio. LeVar Arrington, Brady Quinn, Jonas Knox with you. So we are going to have the usuals coming up later on. We got another edition of In Case You Missed It. We're also going to have our FSR IR. We've got the leftovers. All of it is yours here on this three-hour extravaganza. Up next, though, why was the move made? We will get into that for you and find the answer here on FSR.
2: Well, you heard our conversation about effort and doing it the right way. Well, a lot of people talk about 100%. That effort. Here's the thing. You need the right partner beside you to make that happen. You know, LeBron chose Philly. 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That's right. 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
27: Good one.
1: Brady Quinn, Jonas Knox with you. Coming up in about 15 minutes from now, we are going to have another edition of In Case You Missed It. That'll be yours right here on FSR. But right now, it is.

0: matters. There's a person behind every problem. 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

0: Oh, are you saying he fumbled it like that? That snap, the shotgun snap in the playoff game.
1: It's you know, it's too bad.
2: Going in. Just so you understand, if they make you do the field sobriety test, that means they already
0: it's already included. Over.
2: Yeah, they've already. You're doing it for over. That's for their entertainment.
0: Look, call Uber, get an Uber, get a Lyft, Jeeves, whatever ride share you want. There's a bunch out there. You should not be putting yourself and others at risk. Yeah. I mean, I don't get it, man. I don't get it.
1: It's.
2: I mean, does this go unscathed,
0: Jim?
2: No. Will there be no punishment of any sort?
1: Did you hear what he was drinking, by the way?
0: What I don't know, it? Jim.
2: Juleps?
1: No.
2: What?
1: Gin?
0: Oh, no. That was so corny.
1: That's bad.
0: That's actually $10. That's so bad. I'm finding you.
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Good morning. Welcome to Mississippi Sports This Morning. 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It's really simple. You know, look, it's going to be right around the corner. So go ahead, get in there, figure it out, and you can load all your bets into your phone, and then you can just hold your phone up to the kiosk over there at the end zone or any of the kiosks around the property, and load it in for you, and you'll be good to go. It's that simple. All right. You want to give us a call? You can. That number, 601-366-1180. Take it down. Put it in your phone. That way you always have it. 601-366-1180. And remember, our phone line is brought to you by the good folks over at BCI. Check them out. 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BCI is your network knight in shining armor. All right, you can also text us, comments, thoughts, questions, anything you have for us. 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We got some stuff to get into from over the weekend and some leftover stuff from Friday. Let's go ahead and set the table here and what we have for today. We've got

0: You know, obviously the big news that came out Friday was LeBron James signing with the Sixers. That saga went on entirely too long. I'm convinced of that. I think everybody is convinced of that. But I do think that I don't know how, good for LeBron. He can play. He's going into his 24th year. But for a guy that has tried to dodge the whole deal with, the ring chasing, I never really understood how he's going to dodge that now. But anyway, we'll get into the LeBron James stuff. We got a WNBA All-Star game to get into. I know Mark was all excited about that. He watched the all the All-Star Game festivities and all the stuff going on there. I saw the commissioner getting booed. But we really need to boo her. She's having a little rough go of it here. I mean, they're trying to get rid of. I mean, you know, they, yes, she, they boo her. She already got like a bad vote of confidence. What would you call that? It's I don't know, but yeah.
1: Yeah, he didn't answer the question.
0: Well, piling on is all I'm saying. But yes, hey Mark, how are you?
1: Did you hear who answered that? Who asked that question?
0: No, who asked the question?
1: Annie Constable.
0: Oh, really?
1: Former
0: Clarion Ledger reporter. Yeah. Yeah.
1: Okay. Yep.
0: Yeah, she's.
1: Yeah, I feel like we're going to talk about stuff that nobody wants to talk about today.
0: Yeah, LeBron.
1: WNBA. I know you don't want to talk golf.
0: Oh no, but that was a cool story.
1: Big golf story over the weekend.
0: Definitely. We got SEC Media Day wrap-up. We got preseason media polls. We didn't get into those because they didn't come out until afterwards. I got this quote from Jordan Rogers I want to get into about LSU a little bit, Mark. We can talk about that. We got Big Ten Media Day firing up today. So we got that going on.
1: Tony Romo.
0: Yeah, Tony Romo was out drinking. We got another coach that was in a car wreck, Kyle Shanahan.
1: Vrabel's bringing puppies to the press conferences.
0: Well, of course. You gotta have a shield, right?
1: Yeah. What else happened over the weekend?
0: I don't know.
1: Other than me playing bad golf.
0: Oh, wow. Really?
1: Yeah, really.
0: Bad round of golf? What happened?
1: One of the worst ever.
0: Would you shoot an 85 or something?
1: No, it was bad.
0: How bad?
1: I think I've been playing too much. I think my body's just like done. And
0: you think?
1: Down.
0: So, you think you've been playing too much. How many holes did you play on your vacation? Was it like 144 or something?
1: Something like that. Yeah.
0: All right, where did you play yesterday?
1: Well, I wouldn't call it attempting to play.
0: Okay.
1: Patrick Farms.
0: Okay. Patrick Farms.
1: Yeah.
0: A course you're familiar with.
1: Oh, yeah, very.
0: Okay. The
1: greens are spectacular right now.
0: Oh, great greens. So
1: unfortunately, they're
0: that.
1: About to punch them for this week. So.
0: All right. Well, what did you shoot?
1: I don't even know, Doug. Seriously.
0: Oh, stop.
1: I picked up on several holes.
0: So, all right. So
1: it was bad.
0: Okay, so yeah, when did you realize the round was?
1: Well, I knew that it wasn't going to go well. I went out there early and chipped for about an hour, probably putted for about an hour, and I was headed. I'd gone to get some range balls. Mm-hmm. I knew I needed to work on some stuff. Well, some friends of mine were out there, and they asked me to play. I was like, "Look, man, I hadn't been hitting it good lately. I'm, just not feeling it. I'm probably just going to go to the range and work. No, I'll come on and play." So, yeah, ended up playing Wolf, ended up losing $15 because I couldn't hit it straight.
0: Wow.
1: Couldn't hit it, period. So
0: I'm giving
1: a little break. The bad thing is we got 1 week left before school starts, so I was really going to get out there and play a ton this week.
0: Yes.
1: I need to.
0: And you've got.
1: I don't know. I need to find some water excursions or something.
0: I thought school started this week for you. It's not this week. It's next week?
1: Next week. Next Monday starts in-service days, yeah. So okay. Monday I'll have to bounce at 7:30 because we got to
0: break. I thought it was this Monday.
1: It's next Monday.
0: You're telling stories to me last weekend.
1: No, I said it was in August. Starts 1st of August.
0: Okay. Well, that's good. You got another week of your extended vacation. And then we'll hear the collective groan go out across the land.
1: It won't be for me.
0: It's a familiar tone I'm used to.
1: It won't be for me.
0: I've heard it for...
1: You won't have to hear
0: 34
1: this,
0: years.
1: This
0: I
1: year.
0: Don't. I don't have to hear it. Even though
1: she's done.
0: She goes to her new school today.
1: Oh, so, does she?
0: Yeah, she's gonna be. She's working in the office. So she's.
1: Yeah, a lot of people are already back.
0: Yeah.
1: Public school wise.
0: Clinton went back like 2 weeks ago, didn't they? Well, something like that, or
1: are they on the year?
0: They're on the year round thing.
1: Yeah, that sucks.
0: There were a bunch of schools that went back last Friday.
1: Yeah.
0: So
1: I'd hate to be on that. I don't think private schools will ever go to that.
0: Okay. Schedule. All right. Well, good. All right. I'm glad to know that you got another week to chill.
1: Yeah, I just got to figure out something to do now for a week.
0: That's good.
1: I'm not going to go golfing.
0: Yeah. But did you, we'll get into all that more.
1: Yeah, I kept up with everything. Saturday, I didn't. Saturday, I took a trip to do other activities.
0: Oh, okay. All right. I think I know what they involved.
1: Little Rain Man activities.
0: A lot of bells.
1: Yes.
0: A lot of lights. Lights and dinging and that kind of stuff. Look at you.
1: Yeah.
0: All right. That's good. So I stay away from those things. Never touch them. I may sit at the tables every now and again.
1: Yeah, I know you do.
0: I do like that. But anyway.
1: We're going to do a remote from from our sponsor this year.
0: I don't know. We've talked about it, and you always flake out on me. So, when we were talking about it, and then you had to move off and gallivant around the
1: North Mississippi.
0: Yeah, exactly. But, now that we've got you back in the location, we can do that. You know what I'd like to do, Mark? I don't know what your schedule entails, like on Fridays or whatever, but I really want to do like a lunch thing on Fridays, like maybe once a month, during football season, like the first of every, first Friday of every month, something like that. And, maybe do like a lunch thing. Whoever wants to show up. Maybe we get some different restaurants, and we'll get like a little lunch meal thing going on, like a little, like a Blue Plate fan special or something. I need to set that up, but that would involve me getting out and talking to people, correct, which I never do.
1: Correct.
0: So I just, maybe I'll talk to Jake, see what he, Jake knows people.
1: Jake's a mover and a shaker.
0: I'm not a mover. Well,
1: he makes things happen.
0: I move and shake, but not with, making things happen. That's just normally my gut that moves and shakes, but we'll take a break. Be back on The Fan. WJQS.

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0: All right, welcome back, Mississippi Sports This Morning. It is Monday, July 27th, 6:15 in the morning. Hope everybody's doing all right out there. Mark, WNBA All-Star Game. Let's start there. Let's rip the Band-Aid off and get it out there.
1: Wow, okay.
0: Okay, Team Spoon beat Team Coop 129 to 122. Jonquel Jones, the center from the New York Liberty, was your MVP, 22 points, 13 rebounds. You had, what's her name there? Caitlin Clark, right? She, what'd she score? She scored 17.
1: I've heard of her.
0: Yeah, she scored 17 points for Team Spoon. Also, Alicia Gray had 19 for them. And then you had Team Coop was led by Kelsey Mitchell's 28 points. And Marina Mabry scored 23. I couldn't tell you who any of these people
1: You don't know any
0: for.
1: Of these girls.
0: If you ask me, this would be, this is interesting. Let's run down the list of the team and see how many of these I can guess of what team they play for, right?
1: Mm-hmm.
0: Asia Wilson, she plays for Las Vegas.
1: Correct.
0: Jessica Shepherd. I'm going to guess the Valkyries. No, it's got to be somebody in the East. The Dream? Are they still a team?
1: They are a team. Oh, okay. She plays for the Dallas Wings.
0: Wings, okay. I think so. Aaliyah Boston. I feel like I should know this one.
1: Yeah, you should know this one.
0: But I don't. The Cleveland Rockers.
1: Indiana Fever. She plays with Mitchell. And
0: okay. Yeah.
1: Caitlin Clark.
0: Olivia Miles.
1: Best rookie in the league.
0: You
1: haven't watched her play?
0: She's got to play for a cruddy team.
1: Have you not watched her play?
0: No, I haven't watched her play, Mark. No. She played for...
1: She plays for the Lynx.
0: Minnesota Lynx. Okay.
1: Yeah. She's really, really good.
0: She's
1: the number two overall pick.
0: I don't know if I can pronounce this next girl's name. Is it Nakia Ogunwumke? Ogunwumke?
1: Yeah, I think she's sisters with the ESPN.
0: Yes. Too. Yeah, yeah. I know. And I'm butchering her name.
1: Yeah, I always have a hard time with that
0: one. Who's she play for?
1: I couldn't tell you.
0: Okay. Kiki Ifrin? Am I all right with that?
1: Yeah, there's a lot of TMZ stuff going on with the WNBA this weekend, too.
0: Yes.
1: She plays for the Mystics.
0: Oh, okay. Jonquel Jones, she plays for the Liberty. Mm-hmm. I only learned that this weekend. Mm-hmm. Courtney Williams, no idea. No idea.
1: Lynx.
0: Okay. Alicia Gray.
1: Oh, man, I should know that one. You're checking me up on my...
0: I'm sorry.
1: Yeah, she's with the... She plays in Atlanta, I believe.
0: Oh, okay. Yeah, the Dream. And then Ryan Howard, the Phillies, right?
1: Not the Phillies. Hmm. It's the...

0: wrong Ryan Howard.
1: Oh, okay.
0: It's Ryan Howard.
1: Ryan Howard. Okay. By the way.
0: I'm sorry. That's how you pronounce
1: my
0: her,
1: bad.
0: Her name.
1: Okay.
0: Yeah. She's also with Atlanta.
1: Okay. Yeah. And then for Team Coop, Natasha Howard, no idea. Brianna Stewart, does she play for the Liberty?
0: Yes.
1: Okay. Got that right. Gabby Williams. Who'd she play for?
0: Oh.

0: Control?
1: They were getting wild, yeah.
0: Okay.
1: Yeah. She was in the sauce.
0: Oh, okay.
1: Yeah. Huh? Took her shirt off and all that stuff.
0: My goodness.
1: On the dance floor, yeah.
0: Okay. Well, you know. She went to UConn, so I can speak for anybody that was in Connecticut for a while. It does it to you. Angel Reese plays in Atlanta.
1: If you want to call it that. Did you see her layup in the game or miss layup?
0: I don't know. She had 0 points.
1: Yeah, she was a non-factor.
0: She had five rebounds, Mark. I was told she's a rebound machine.
1: Four offensive over on her own miss.
0: She only took one shot.
1: Yeah. Did you see the shot that she took?
0: No.
1: Yeah, she showed up in the whole Barbie outfit. She has her own little Barbie, all pink,
0: the whole deal.
1: Now, Angel Wilson wasn't even trying to block her shot. And there was a one-on-one fast break, and Angel threw some trash up, and she kind of semi-blocked it.
0: All right.
1: Yeah, it was awful.
0: Dominique Malanga, she dunked in the game.
1: She did, yes.
0: That was actually a halfway decent dunk, too. But she's like 6'6", isn't she?
1: Yeah.
0: She's big.
1: But the first dunk in the NBA, WNBA, for a long time. She's with Seattle.
0: Seattle, okay. Kalia Cooper? No idea. Marina Mayberry. Who's she play for?
1: Yeah, no, she has had a really good season. She had a really good first
0: 23 games. First 23 half. Points.
1: Yeah. Yeah. She's good. She's with the Connecticut Sun.
0: Oh, okay. Shouldn't have known that one. Well, Jackie Young.
1: I'm not sure.
0: All right. And then Sonia Citron. Those are all star roster.
1: She's with the Mystics.
0: Oh, okay.
1: Yeah, I don't have
0: Okay.
1: Yeah.
0: All right. Well, good.
1: She's up there.
0: All right, but the game was decent. It seemed
1: Caitlin Clark came out on fire. She was making logo threes from everywhere early on. Mm. Very little defense being played.
0: No, it's an all-star
1: game. All-star game. Yeah, it was good.
0: Okay.
1: I mean, it was a big showcase for the league. They had a record crowd there in Chicago. You know, all the numbers were off the charts. Advertising, attendance, tickets.
0: Yeah, I was going to say, it's the biggest crowd they've had.
1: Yeah, ticket prices were unbelievably high, the most they've ever been.
0: Perfect weekend for that thing, because there's really nothing else going on this past weekend, right?
1: Yeah.
0: I mean.
1: Yeah.
0: Your
1: boy Obama showed up at some point.
0: Okay.
1: Talked to the teams.
0: Good. Good. Well, it sounds like a fun had by all.
1: Yeah. The commissioner got booed.
0: Yeah. Well, that's.
1: They were pushing 20,000 fans as a new attendance record for the All-Star game.
0: You've really made it as a commissioner once you get booed, right? I mean, is that kind of – but she's in trouble, right?
1: You know, another former Clarence Ledger employee went at the commissioner. I don't know if you saw that. Courtney Cronin.
0: Oh, really? Mm-hmm. She tried to take a swing at her?
1: She said the commissioner's in over her head and needs to go.
0: Who are they getting at commissioner? Everybody wants to throw out Kathy Engelbert. Not that I care one way or the other, but who are they getting? Like, what is said new commissioner going to do to fix the problem?
1: Can't do any worse than old girl's done.
0: Okay. Well,
1: yeah. I thought that was a cool moment between Obama and Caitlin Clark.
0: Oh, I did see that.
1: Yeah.
0: I saw that. That was pretty good.
1: Yeah, during the All-Star festivities.
0: Yeah.
1: Offered encouragement.
0: Yeah.
1: Talked to her about handling the pressure.
0: Yep.
1: Knowledge the position she's in, all those type of things. I thought that was pretty cool.
0: I did see that. Yeah, that was good.
1: Then your girl Fudd won the 3-point contest.
0: Easy Fudd. All right. Yeah. There you go.
1: She put on a show, man. That in the final.
0: Yeah. Who won the dunk contest?
1: I don't think there was a dunk contest. But anyway, yeah, her jumper is kind of built for that. She doesn't have a lot of dip in her shot. She doesn't have to jump very high.
0: This is going to sound like a really stupid.
1: Really good catch and shoot.
0: This is going to sound like a stupid idea. How about they lower the rim and do a dunk contest? It's an exhibition, right? I mean, why not? What would that hurt anybody if they lowered the rim? Like, I don't know.
1: Yeah, it'd probably be worse than the NBA dunk contest as it is.
0: Well, that's true. But I'll tell you what. If they said, like, hey, we're going to lower, what is the rim at? It's at 10, how much? 10 feet, 10 right? Feet,
1: yeah.
0: I don't know. Let's just say they lowered it to 9 feet, right? How many, you'd think that you could get a bunch of them that could dunk, right? Bunch of players that could dunk on a 9-foot goal.
1: Yeah, yeah.
0: I would watch that. I would watch that over the men's dunk contest. As long as somebody brought out the Terrence Stansberry 360, Mark, if that 360

0: he comes back, I would definitely be in.
1: Yeah, a lot of talk, of course, you know, about Caitlin Clark, and is she the main reason for all this, or is it the other players and all that type of stuff? And I don't know. I think I'm somewhere in between on that. But if you look at the ticket prices in 2023 before Caitlin Clark,
0: right,
1: $30 to get into the All-Star game.
0: Yeah. But I heard somebody
1: year
0: say
1: year one, 118. She was injured last year, and then this year the ticket prices were almost $400 minimum.
0: Yeah, I heard somebody say it was like it's everything is up like 300% since she's come into the league. So
1: yeah. I mean, yeah, and the Fever, they've generated more social media impressions than every other WNBA team combined. Not one wow. team, not the next five, but the entire rest of the league. Same goes for jersey sales, ticket sales, television ratings, attendance, merchandise, engagement. Every measurable leads back to that.
0: Wow. Yeah, that's, I mean, it's, I mean, good for the league. I do, like I said, I kind of feel sorry for the commissioner a little bit. I know nobody else does, and I know they can't stand her, and they think she's done a horrible job, but I think however that whole thing went down, whatever you think about it, I mean, like, I really think it grew way too fast, and they're dealing with issues that they didn't know they were going to be dealing with, and I just don't, like, she's in an impossible position is all I'm saying, and that's the only reason why I feel bad for
1: you're trying to welcome in the new, which was the Golden Cow and her and Caitlin Clark. Correct. And then also at the same time protect the league and the petting, you know, some of the old guard and kind of keep them happy as well, who want things to remain the same.
0: Yeah. So
1: yeah, it's a tough spot.
0: Yeah. All right. We'll take a break. We'll be back. Let's get into
1: AP came out with another piece.
0: Oh yeah.
1: It wasn't as bad as Nancy Armour's, but it was pretty bad.
0: Well, that's good. All right, let's...
1: Same tired script.
0: Oh, great. We'll come back. We'll get into LeBron James signing with the Sixers. Mark, I want to get your thoughts on that. We'll be back after this on The Fan, WJQS.
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0: All right, welcome back. Mississippi Sports this morning. 6:30 in the morning. Let's get some texts in here. We got Abby back from the beach. Abby, how are you doing?
1: I'm so good. The beach rejuvenated me.
0: Okay. Glad you enjoyed it. I would have been there for about an hour. I would have been good. All right. Rejuvenated. Time to get back. But I'm glad you enjoyed it. So that was good.
1: Yes.
0: That is great. All right. Text. What do you have for us over there?
1: All right. TCB, taking care of business, gentlemen. If you two don't, who else will? Hot sauce.
0: Oh, there you go. Yeah.
1: Okay.
0: Mark's all about taking care of business. Him and Elvis. Mark and Elvis.
1: Y'all taking care of business.
0: I guess we're taking care of business.
2: Oh, okay.
0: Mark's always taking care of business. Him and Elvis. All right.
2: He's still alive somewhere.
0: You think so?
2: He's all right.
0: That's another conspiracy theory Mark believes in.
2: This is Donald Trump.
0: Well, Elvis.
2: That one guy's convinced that he's Donald
0: Elvis would be what? How old would Elvis be right now?
2: I don't know.
0: If he was still alive. I'll look it up. But anyway, go ahead. What else do we have text-wise?
1: All right. Doug, now that SEC Media Days have concluded and you've had a chance to analyze the teams, do you think Pete Golding can win more than two games now in his year zero?
0: They can win more than two games?
2: Yeah. He better win more than two. Yes. Or he won't be the Ole Miss coach for
0: Yeah,
2: sure.
0: And we can get into that because, you know, the media voted. Obviously, the media thinks that
2: they're very
0: Pete Golding
2: high on y'all's Rebels.
0: And I think people were questioning Pete Golding. I think Pete Golding did maybe the most to win over the hearts and minds of the collective media in Tampa. Don't you think he probably was right up there? I mean,
2: him and Summerall.
0: Yes.
2: One A and one B, I would think.
0: Yeah.
2: Summerall's wife kind of sold him out this weekend. I don't know if you saw that.
0: No.
2: Yeah. They had the women's, like the Lady Gators, the camp for the ladies.
0: Right.
2: The women's camp.
0: Oh, yeah, yeah.
2: And somebody interviewed his wife.
0: Uh-huh.
2: And she said that he enjoys pedicures during the season.
0: Mm.
2: So he's going to hear that everywhere they go.
0: Yeah.
2: I'm sure he wasn't very happy about that. Let her hear about it when she got home.
0: Mark, you're kind of like a mani-pedi guy, aren't you?
2: I've had it done twice. Or
0: really?
2: Three times.
0: Oh,
2: three
0: wow.
2: times.
0: Okay.
2: Pretty expensive.
0: Yeah. I don't like people touching my feet, so that would be torture.
2: I remember one time I went to Starf when I was like, I'm going to go in there real low key, you know, and like, hopefully nobody was in there. Nobody's going to see you, that type of thing. And of course, every Starf Academy people all in there. And just like at that point, you just got
0: to
2: own it.
0: I'm here
2: you
0: know? To get a gift card. I'm here to get a gift card.
2: That's what I should have done. Just walked up.
0: Just get a gift card and go. That's what you should have done.
2: Mark. Actually, some of our patrons paid for it.
0: Oh, wow. Once look at that. Saw, okay.
2: That worked out there pretty you go. Good.
0: All right. All right, what else do we have, Abby?
1: Speaking of Pete Golding, I think I saw him at my gym the other day, leaving. It looked exactly like him.
0: Really?
2: Who was that?
1: Pete Golding
0: was leaving
1: the
0: gym.
1: I swear.
2: Oh.
0: You saw him at your gym?
1: Yes.
0: Really?
1: In Madison.
0: Really?
1: And I don't know if it was him, but it was definitely a lookalike if it wasn't
2: so
1: him.
2: So, Abby, you're saying that.
0: She's
1: yes,
2: the texter's
1: I,
2: not saying
1: no, that. No, I'm saying that. I think I saw him at the gym, just speaking of it.
0: Really?
2: Well, he's got like a new look now.
1: I know he had the new look at the gym.
0: Yeah. I almost wish he would go back to the old look. I know he can't because he's got to be, you know, a coach and corporate and all that.

0: you know, like the scruffy beard and the long hair, that look was interesting to say the least. But you can do that as a defensive coordinator.
1: Yeah.
0: Can't do it as a head coach. That fit
1: better with the tampering.
0: Yeah.
1: Deal, didn't it, that look?
0: Yes, it did.
1: Yeah, you think of him and you think of like the pencil and the cricket in the
0: ear. That's what I'm saying, yeah.
1: Hair everywhere. Yeah,
0: mad scientist. Disheveled
1: look. Yeah. Yes, all that stuff. Football guy.
0: They cleaned him up. But
1: I don't know if he dips or chews or anything, but you know, he's all over the shirt.
0: He's definitely dipping something.
1: Playbook stacked in front of him.
0: But no, I do think that I think he did more to win people over.
1: Well, he was authentic.
0: And I think
1: it
0: was
1: real.
0: It's the honesty. It's he just puts it out there. And the way he does it, and there's no coach speak at all.
1: I don't disagree with you. I think he sold a lot of people. I mean, having Trinidad back and having Kewan Lacy back, and I think that defense is going to be really, really good too. And you look at Ole Miss and what they've done the last several years, no surprise that they were picked that high.
0: Yeah.
1: And I'm not saying Golding's the reason. I think all those reasons are more so. Plus, you know, some of those top teams, namely Alabama, aren't as good as they've been in the past either. They're still good, but not like they've been.
0: Well, and to not, you know, when you look at it, I mean, obviously, let's go ahead and do the media's predicted order of finish. Well, first of all, they had Georgia 1, Texas 2, Ole Miss 3. And it's, you know, when you look at the champion votes, it's Georgia 88, Texas 57, Ole Miss 6 at third. So, you know, clearly everybody likes Georgia and Texas. I mean, that's...
1: Yeah, there's not much not to like about those teams.
0: A&M 5, Alabama 3.
1: Did you miss 4?
0: Who did I miss 4?
1: You said Georgia, Texas, Ole Miss 1, 2, 3. Then you said A&M 5.
0: Oh, okay, my bad. I'm looking at the thing. It's 4. My bad. A&M is 4. Then Alabama, Oklahoma, LSU, and Kentucky with a vote.
1: Yeah, I think Will Stein got a vote there. I think he was the one. Yeah, I was surprised that they got that the one vote.
0: Yeah.
1: He sold somebody. Somebody drank the Kool-Aid after listening to him, for sure.
0: Somebody bought in. But at the predicted order of finish, where they do the points, where they do the whole thing, Georgia was 1 with 2,519 points. Texas 2 with 2,449 points. So extremely close between those two.
1: Georgia has two tough games on the schedule, but
0: Texas
1: schedule got the top. Overall is much tougher, I feel like.
0: Yeah, Ole Miss is next. They are 3 with 2,004 points. But, like, you look at the next, you know, Ole Miss, Texas A&M, LSU, Alabama, and Oklahoma. Okay, the point difference between all those schools. Ole Miss at 2004, Texas A&M at 1967, LSU at 1961, Alabama at 1930, and Oklahoma at 1914. So there's what? Like, it's literally like...
1: Yeah, very, very
0: it's like
1: different.
0: 80 points that separates.
1: And at the end of the day, they're all going to be 9-3.
0: All right, yes.
1: Facing up against some Big Ten teams that are 10-2.
0: Yeah.
1: And somebody's going to get left out.
0: And I saw this, too. I think Heather Dinich was talking about this, but she said that it's predicted that like 50% of the teams in the league are going to have 2 losses or more. Like, there's a 50-50 chance that
1: all those teams are going to have. Finish 500.
0: No, not that one again. Yeah. No, but you know, like, so you're going to have a bunch of teams with multiple losses. There's no question.
1: I don't see any team going unscathed.
0: So, I mean, we could legitimately be sitting here with the two teams playing in the championship game with 2 losses apiece. I mean, I don't think that's outside of the realm of possibility.
1: No, it's not.
0: So we'll see. All right, let's go to the phones here, Mark. We've got Curtis. Curtis, what's going on? How are you today?
2: Good. I was doing well, man, until I turned on your station and you talking about WNBA All-Star rosters.
0: Yeah.
2: And you got LeBron James signing with Philly. And, Doug, that's your leading story. I'm disappointed in you.
0: Well, no, I mentioned it.
1: Curtis, you know by now, Doug loves to bury the lead. You know that.
2: And Doug, why are you so, like what Mark just said, why are you so game on dogging the WNBA.
0: I'm not dogging it out.
2: I'm lost.
0: I'm not dogging it out. I was just basically saying that. No, I was not.
2: Doug, you were dogging it out because you were going over the rosters. Like, who are these people?
0: I was just trying to tell you. I don't know what teams they play for.
2: And it's no problem. I don't know who they all play with either, but I'm not on the radio trying to figure it out.
0: I thought it was a fun exercise to see how many I could get, and it wasn't a lot.
2: You were just ragging on it.
0: But hey, I'm not. Do you like my idea about the dunk contest, though?
2: No, absolutely not.
0: Why not?
2: I don't want to see women dunking anyway. I don't know why people get so hyped to see women dunking.
0: I don't either.
2: I want to see that.
0: Hey, Curtis, I did not stop the automation, so we're going to hit a break here. I want you to hang on the line, and we'll bring you back, okay?
2: Okay.
0: All right. Cool. Hang tight. We'll take a break. We'll be back. Right. 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
4: All right, welcome back. Mississippi Sports This Morning. Coming to you from the Ameristar Casino Studios. Let's go back to the our phone line there, the WJQS fan listener line. We got Curtis back. Curtis, thanks for holding. I appreciate it. Sorry about that.
5: No, that's okay. But yeah, man, I don't want to see any women dunking. No. All right. I don't care if they're on a 4 foot goal. Who wants to see that?
4: Yeah, I do think that's not great for the game, to be honest with you. I mean, I think you're probably right. Right. I think it.
5: Now, the young lady that dunked in the All-Star game, mm-hmm. that was smooth. It was a cool dunk.

0: Yeah.
1: I mean, it was flush. It wasn't, you know, she wasn't getting it barely over the rim or whatever. Right. But I don't want to see that, man. I want to see him jacking up threes. I want to see him fighting. I want to see him, you know, throwing hip checks on Caitlin Clark and her arguing with the refs. That's what I want to see with the WNBA. All right. The other stuff, I don't want to see that. Nah.
0: I got you.
1: But on to the big news, man. LeBron going to Philly.
0: Yes.
1: Man, I got to give LeBron credit because he could have took the easy way out, went to Miami or went to Cleveland. And
0: nobody really
1: would have cared. No, huh?
0: Wait. You think he's not taking the easy way out?
1: No, listen, what I'm saying, you make my point.
0: Go ahead.
1: What I'm saying is, he could have went to Miami or went to Cleveland or Golden State, and nobody was going to pick them to win the championship. He picked the most toughest route because, number one, he's dealing with Philly fans. Philly fans don't care that he's LeBron James.
0: Right.
1: And if they come out and they're not, they're not, say, come out of the box like 25 or something crazy in the East, the Philly fans going to let him have it. Philly media is going to let him have it. I kind of admire him for taking that route because it's championship or bust. Going to Philly. Now, I'm not a LeBron hater, so I still say he's the second greatest player ever, regardless of what happens in these years in Philly. But I think that was a courageous move by him. Like I said, he could have went to Miami or Cleveland and just kicked back or Golden State. Nobody would have been picking him to win the championship. Now it's championship or bust to me.
0: Yeah. So
1: that's my reasoning why. And I'm like, and the thing, here's what gets to me when some of your people, I think, Doug, you one of them talking about championship chasing or whatever.
0: Right.
1: Why wouldn't you want to play with the best? Why wouldn't you want to play with the best?
0: Well,
1: when you change jobs, you want to work with the best.
0: Okay.
1: Why wouldn't you want to get on a team that has the best players? That's dumb not to want to do that.
0: Yeah. Okay.
1: What's your point? Go ahead.
0: I'm just my thing is he bristles anytime anybody brings up ring chasing, but that's what he's done his entire career, and this move exactly fits into that again. It's another chase of a ring. He's trying to get one more championship, and I hate to say it, but like, what championship does he have that you can point to that basically doesn't have that ring chasing to a certain extent, like moniker on it, and then of course he's got the one from the bubble that has a asterisk on it.
1: Well,
0: so
1: here's where you contradict. Well, maybe not you specifically, where people contradict themselves.
0: Mm.
1: If a player doesn't play for a championship, this plays for money, people dog him out. But he's the type of player that wants to win championships. He gets dogged out. I just don't get it, man. I don't understand why people have this big deal about a player wanting to get with the best team with the best players. I don't understand that, man.
0: Yeah.
1: I don't understand that at all. I don't get it, man. Hey, y'all take it easy, man.
0: All right. Thanks for the call, Curtis. I think it's more, Mark, like people, like it was kind of like the whole thing when he was in Cleveland. Like, if you're that great of a player, players should come to you, right? They should want to play with you, not you go play with them or team up, you know.
2: Yeah, he's like, in some ways, he's still chasing that MJ goes.
0: So. No doubt about it.
2: Yeah.
0: There's no doubt in my mind that's what he's doing. And the problem is, like, his legacy's set, is it not? I don't care if he wins another championship in Philly. Who cares? His legacy is set. And the people who love him and think he's the greatest player, they're going to continue to do that. And the people who, you know, like call him a ring chaser and all this other stuff and have problems with him. Like, I think he's a great player. Don't get me wrong, but I just, you know, don't bristle at people calling you a ring chaser and then go and chase rings, which is what he's done. This isn't a guy who hasn't won a championship and he's trying to get one before he's done playing. He's trying to stack one more just so he can get closer to MJ.
2: Yeah. And this whole taking less money thing. I mean, he's a billionaire.
0: Right.
2: So, I mean, it's still $8 million. I mean, I get it. Why didn't he do that in L.A.? Why didn't he just take $8 million in L.A.?
0: Correct.
2: And try to build that team there.
0: Or why didn't he take $8 million in Cleveland? Cleveland had a nice run in the playoffs this year. I mean, he could have taken $8 million in Cleveland and gone home to wrap his whole career up. Like, I would have applauded him if he wanted to go play the last 2 years of his career in Cleveland. And, you know, like, hey, start in Cleveland, want to finish in Cleveland.
2: Yeah, I think he wanted to live in New York. I think Cleveland's below him now. Probably.
0: And then,
2: in that regard.
0: And then in his statement to sit there and say, what was it? I believe I can help make the Philadelphia 76ers a championship team. I'm also so excited to energize a new fan base and start this incredible journey. One last time, thank you, LA, Miami. I'm forever love, and Northeast Ohio will always be home. Yeah.
2: Okay. Him and Rich Paul put such a spin on everything.
0: I just, like, it's the whole PR thing with him that bugs me. I think he's a good dude. I think for a guy that's been in the spotlight at such a young age and whatever, for the most part, we've seen very few missteps from him. But, I think you nailed it when you said he's chasing MJ's ghost.
2: Well, I mean, my thing, I know it's not Cooperstown, so you don't have to throw a hat on
0: right
2: of any kind. But, like, right. what jersey is he going to go into the Hall of Fame?
0: Yeah.
2: What jersey is he going to be wearing? Does he wear a Miami jersey? Does he wear a Cleveland jersey? Does he wear a Philly jersey? Does he wear a Lakers? I mean, what's he?
0: I mean,
2: think about that, really. I mean, who's he go in as?
0: No, yeah. And I mean, I know
2: and I think back, and I can go down a multiple list of players, but you say Charles Barkley. What do you think?
0: Sixers.
2: Isaiah Thomas.
0: Pistons.
2: Patrick Ewing.
0: Knicks.
2: Reggie Miller.
0: And all of those guys played for other teams. Indiana.
2: Larry Bird.
0: I mean, Isaiah didn't, but Celtics.
2: Magic Johnson.
0: Lakers.
2: And I mean, you can go
0: LeBron.
2: Down. You can go down the list. And that, yeah, it's like pick one.
0: Yeah. And I mean, even a guy like Shaq who played for a ton of teams. I mean, I guarantee there's teams, people, like, if you ask people to name all the teams Shaq played for, I'm not sure they could do it. But, like, if you said Shaq, I think people would say Lakers. You know what I mean?
2: Well, and you go back, I mean, yeah, couldn't win a championship. And, I mean, you had Dwayne Wade come in and help him out with that super team. Dan Gilbert accused him of quitting in the playoff series.
0: Yeah.
2: And then when that super team got old, he joined another one in Cleveland,
0: yeah.
2: And that made Pat Riley mad.
0: Opportunist.
2: Pat Riley had a lot of stuff to say. And then when Kyrie abandoned him, he bolted to L.A. Anthony Davis helped a lot when he was healthy. And then we know all the differences between that organization and him, and Jenny Buss saying he had an outsized ego and all those type of things.
0: Right.
2: So.
0: Yeah. Let's go back to the phones here, Mark. We've got Josh. Josh, what's going on? How are you today?
3: Morning, guys.
0: What's up, Josh?
3: Look, I just wish LeBron would just fade away and just go, quit playing, just go away. I'm so tired of him. He is nothing but a ring chaser. All the greats, Mark, that you just listed, they made the people on their team better. People came to play with them. LeBron has to ride coattails and has to join up already good teams in order to win his championships. He shouldn't even be mentioned with Michael Jordan. I don't care how many championships he wins. And Doug, I think, you know, your point about the WNBA lowering the goals,
0: yeah,
3: that might help one of their so-called superstars out a little bit. Yeah, well, maybe if they lowered it, Angel Reese she wouldn't have to miss layup after layup after layup. She could just dunk it, and her shooting percentage might go up a little bit.
0: I only want the goals lowered for a dunk contest on All-Star Weekend. That's the only thing I want. Like, I think it would be cool to see a dunk contest, just lower it to 9 feet. You don't have to make a big deal out of it and just, you know, you can move on and you could have a dunk contest. I think it'd be kind of cool just for that, but I would not in the games. I'm cool with it. And as far as I'm concerned,
3: nobody wants to see women dunking.
0: Right. And that's what makes the women's game great when it's played at a high level is the below the rim aspect of it. I mean, so anyway.
3: You guys have a good day.
0: All right. Thank you for the call there.
2: Yeah. Yeah. And I don't think there's a guarantee that mm-hmm. Philly's going to win it.
0: Right.
2: I mean, I think you have to, and they had already kind of won the off season.
0: Right.
2: By dumping Paul George's salary and bringing in Jaylen Brown.
0: Correct.
2: And I mean, Tyrese Maxey's really good.
0: Mm-hmm.
2: B.J. Edgecombe's going to be good. Already is good. We know how Jaylen Brown's, how good he is, and he's going to be playing with a chip on his shoulder. Tatum kind of went after him this week in a camp. I don't know if you heard that.
0: Mm.
2: And then Embiid, you know, deal with Embiid, he can't stay healthy.
0: Right.
2: I mean, he hasn't even played 100 games combined the last 3 years. They've got lead guards, but they don't necessarily have a point guard. LeBron can fit into that four spot. He may can be a facilitator, a point four, if you will. I like that lineup if everybody's healthy, but
0: right
2: past that, and that there may be some other deals done too, for other guys coming in, taking the minimum, and joining that roster.
0: Yeah.
2: But Embiid goes down, you still have no backup post player to speak of. Their backup post players are trash.
0: Yeah.
2: So, and then you look at the other teams and what they've done. I mean, New York's not going anywhere, I don't think. I think the Celtics will still be okay, not great. I like Tatum. The Raptors, if that whole deal with Kawhi goes through with that trade, him and Barnes, the Heat got Giannis and Bam. Halliburton's coming back for the Pacers. They got Siakam in the trade. The Pistons were really good this year with the up-and-comer and Cade Cunningham. Cavs still have Donovan Mitchell, James Harden. The Hawks aren't bad. So, I mean, I think the East is restocked and reloaded, and it's got some really good teams in it.
0: All right. Yeah. Well, we'll see. I mean,
2: And LeBron, who's to say he stays injury-free?
0: Yeah. Well, part of the problem, too, is him stretching this process out as long as he has. That didn't help anything either. All right. We'll take a break. Be back. I want to get back into the media poll from the SEC Media Days. We'll talk about that. We get back on the Fan, WJQS.

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0: All right, welcome back. Mississippi Sports This Morning, hour number two. 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BCI was voted the number one IT company in Mississippi, and they're going to handle all aspects of your IT infrastructure, bcipeople.com. 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Let's go back to Abby over there, and we'll get some texts. Abby, what you got for us?
1: All right. Someone said, I appreciate your efforts, Doug, but just stop. I don't know.
0: I think that's in reference probably to my lowering the goal for the to have a dunk contest at the All-Star weekend. Probably. Yeah. Right? What? It's. I'll figure it out who it is. Probably know who that is. No, but anyway. All right.
1: All right. And then someone said, best part of the weekend was Scottie Scheffler getting punked.
0: Man.
1: By a 12-year-old on the golf course.
0: Yeah, that guy. Who
2: He's not 12.
0: He's 21.
2: He's 21.
0: Yeah.
2: But at the same time.
0: Yeah. That's crazy.
2: But yeah, it was good theater. Yeah. I mean, it's crazy to be at that age and have the number one player in the world coming after you and to do what he did and hang in there and shoot. I mean, he played lights out. I worry about him and his back if you look at the way that he swings.
0: Right.
2: You know, and we've had others, Jordan Spieth being one that's come out like that. And then, so you in golf, you never know, but he certainly looks like he's got a bright, bright future ahead of him. It's not like he came out of nowhere. It's his third PGA event.
0: Yeah. The 3M.
2: But the career that he had at Auburn is one of the best, you know, amateur collegiate careers ever.
0: Yeah.
2: And so big things have been expected out of him. I don't think anybody necessarily thought he would do it this early and in the fashion that he did. But he's a fun watch. There's a lot of low scores this weekend at that tournament.
0: Cool.
2: But he just, you know, just another adds another name to the tour as another reason to watch it.
0: Oh, fired up.
2: You won't, but I mean others may tune in.
0: Mark, I was all
2: especially
0: weekend.
2: The younger generation.
0: All weekend, I was in that. No, but I mean, yeah, fresh name, fresh face. Yeah, it's all good. Just giving you a hard time. You're obviously not following his cue. I can tell that much after you told me about your golf game this
2: weekend. Yeah, no. He probably shot on 1-9 what he did for the entire 18.
0: There you go.
2: Yeah, he hits it a ton, though, man. He had one approach shot that was like plus 300 yards on an approach shot. Knocked it up there to about, I don't know, 10 or 12 feet, made eagle. He's tough. He's good.
0: All right.
2: And just his mentality, too, especially for that age.
0: Right.
2: Is something that sets him apart. Not only his golf skills, he's got the mental makeup as well.
0: Yeah. All right. What else do we have?
1: All right. Hey, guys. Jimmy Rep here. The WNBA commissioner getting booed is well-deserved. She's the worst in all of sports. What other commissioners hate on their cash cow? David Stern didn't hate on Michael Jordan. And Doug, your idea about having a get-together for our listeners is great, especially on Fridays.
0: Yeah. I think that's a good idea. I just need to put it together. But it would be cool. We'll do like first Friday of every month, something like that. Just do, you know, during football season especially. Do like a little.

0: I don't know. I'm going to talk to Jake, see if we can hook that up, see if we can figure that out. But I'm trying to do that here. I got a couple of weeks to do that, right?
1: Yeah.
0: Now's the time to do it, if we can do it. So, but yeah, be pretty cool. All right. What else do we have?
2: Did you mention Romo's DUI? Will CBS eventually move on from him and Nance and promote Ian Eagle and J.J. Watt?
0: I don't know. That would be interesting. We'll have to see. I mean,
1: he had a bad day on the golf course too.
0: Probably.
1: He did. I think he was plus 35 for the tournament.
0: Wow. Okay.
1: And he's really good. He's a good golfer.
0: Really good golfer. Yeah. I don't think this is a Mark Sanchez type of thing. You know what I mean? Where he got all messed up and all of a sudden he got knifed by some guy that he was fighting in an alley somewhere.
1: Yeah.
0: Hey, it will be interesting to see let me put it to you this way. If they wanted to get rid of him, he might have served it up to him. You know what I mean? I'd look at it that way. Mm-hmm. So we'll see.
1: And he, by all accounts, just kind of slipped a little bit these last couple of years.
0: Yes. And that's what I mean. There was some talk that, that they weren't thrilled with how he was going to be here. Mark, speaking of car wrecks, San Francisco 49ers.
1: This show this morning?
0: No, stop it. San Francisco 49er coach Kyle Shanahan suffered a significant injury in a car crash during his summer break in mid-July that will leave him limited as the team opens training camp. Shanahan broke his nose, 3 ribs, his hand, needed more than 40 stitches in his face, and suffered a severe concussion during a July 14th car crash when he collided with an SUV near his Northern California home, according to sources familiar with the situation. He's recovering well from many of the injuries, though he still has lingering concussion symptoms. General Manager John Lynch said this on Saturday. Assistant Head Coach Chris Forrester will assume some of Shanahan's duties until he returns, though Lynch said it would be a group effort to fill in here. Now, they said there was no drugs or alcohol involved with either driver. Nobody was cited in the crash. But Mark, there's some questions coming out of this. This crash happened July 14th. It didn't come out until the 25th, 11 days later. And then there were reports that the 49ers told reporters not to report it and didn't want the information getting out and hid this from everybody. So if there was no drugs or alcohol involved and nobody was cited for the crash, and I understand, like I said, first of all, it's good to, it sounds like it was a very serious wreck, and it sounds like Kyle Shanahan's going to pull through, but he's, dealing with some serious injuries.
1: That's
0: the important thing.
1: Number one thing, for sure.
0: Is that he is gets back to good health and all that.
1: Black Tesla and a blue Mercedes.
0: Yes. But don't we have to ask why? Why did the 49ers want this kept quiet? Why was this? And it begs the question, they didn't announce it until they opened up camp on Saturday, because now they were going to have to, he wasn't there, or he was there, but he wasn't, he wasn't coaching the team, and you could, obviously people would have been able to see that he was dealing with injuries, so they had to report it then, but why did they feel the need to not report it when it happened and wait 11 days? I mean, is that not weird?
1: Yeah, a lot of speculation. I mean, I read that too over the weekend. I'm not sure. I'm not sure why they withheld that information.
0: And this also, there's two parts of this, because you remember the whole Diana Rossini thing and the whole, access deal and the whole trading information type thing. If reporters knew about this and didn't report it, because the 49ers didn't want them to report it? What? What are we doing here? What is going on? And the exact reason why these reporters didn't report it, because they were afraid that they were going to lose access and not be able to, you know, you don't want to start the year off on a bad deal. Mark, you've dealt with angry entities before in your life as a reporter, have you not?
1: I have, yes. Angered a lot of people through the years, not only as a reporter, but on all walks of life.
0: It's a fair assessment.
1: Yes.
0: But, I mean, is this wrong? I mean, this isn't right, is it?
1: Yeah, I'm not sure. It kind of makes you think something's up.
0: Something's afoot.
1: Yeah, that's
0: what
1: makes you think.
0: What is going on? Why would you not report this?
1: I don't know. Like I said, I'm just glad. And by all accounts, he should be ready for the season.
0: Correct.
1: Season opener.
0: But now you got idiots like me sitting here speculating and wondering, like, why were they hiding this from people? Like, this is what happened 2 weeks ago. Would they have, you know, like 2 weeks before, like, if it would have happened at the beginning of July, would they have not reported it at all?
1: I know. I saw where Sean McVay had talked to him, too.
0: Yeah.
1: And reached out to him. Wished his support and well wishes.
0: All right. I'll give you my theory during the break. We'll take a break and be back on The Fan. WJQS.

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0: All right, welcome back, Mississippi Sports This Morning. For Mark Alexander, I am Doug Colson. Sure, we got some more text, but let's go back to the phones right now. 601-366-1180. Let's go to Squirrel. Squirrel, what's going on? How are you today?
1: Buenos dias, ladies and gentlemen. Hey. Did you tell Miss Abby that you cut me off in the middle of a call last week?
0: Well, that's what happens when she's not here to work the phones.
1: That's right.
0: Hit the button, and it was my fault. I hung up on you.
1: Right.
0: Some people thought that was a good thing, though, but go ahead.
1: Well, why you want to throw that remark in there, that passive-aggressive remark?
0: There was nothing passive-aggressive about it. I'm just saying some people...
1: aggressive.
0: Yeah, it was not passive at all. But go ahead.
1: Wow. Okay, back to my original thought.
0: Yeah. This is about legend and you not delivering.
1: Can I ask you a question before you confuse me with this mishmash?
0: All right, sorry, I didn't mean
1: minutia.
0: I didn't mean to throw you off.
1: You're throwing at me?
0: My bad.
1: Does Coach Shanahan have any right to privacy, or does he need to let Doug Colson know all his personal business?
0: He's a public figure. It's an accident that happened on a public street. There is things that I mean, you know, when you're a public figure, you give up some of those rights.
1: You do?
0: Yes.
1: So you're kind of outraged that they didn't.
0: I'm not outraged.
1: You upset.
0: Not upset. Not upset. Not outraged.
1: Shaking, but you're not happy about it.
0: Can no, I just find it. I find it. My question is why they've left this out there. If they would have just reported it at the time, I think people would have been like, oh, okay, there's a car wreck and moved on. But, I hope he's okay.
1: Did you have that same question for journalists when they failed to report the Hunter Biden laptop when they squashed that story?
0: Mm.
1: Were you equally outraged years ago?
0: Oh, yes. I lost sleep over it.
1: You were? I don't remember that. For some reason, I don't remember.
0: Because I didn't.
1: That.
0: But go ahead.
1: I just wondered, does Coach Shanahan have a right to privacy, or does he need to let Doug know everything that every time he stubs his toe, does he need to call Doug and tell him?
0: He has a right to privacy, but I also think, like, if nothing nefarious was going on, or if there wasn't any... There wasn't any issues.
1: So
0: I mean, they came out.
1: Assume there's something nefarious going on.
0: Let me ask you this.
1: But he wasn't cited. There was no drugs and alcohol involved per law enforcement. So,
0: on either side, on either side with either driver. But don't you find that weird that they waited 11 days to tell people?
1: No, I don't.
0: Okay, I find that strange. I find it strange, and I find it strange that reporters knew about it and didn't report it either.
1: Well, as we know, Doug, as we just said, reporters know about things all the time and don't report it.
0: Yeah.
1: That's common.
0: Well,
1: it's not
0: good.
1: Uncommon.
0: It's not good.
1: I think we know. Well, I'm just trying to put things in perspective for you, Doug.
0: I'm just trying to say
1: that. Monday, I want to get your week started right.
0: It's not right is what I'm getting at.
1: And there's some weird things going on. You mentioned legend. That thing has taken a weird turn, my friend.
0: Speaking of stuff, yes. So,
1: you won't be hearing him on the radio anymore.
0: Right. I can't figure out what happened there either.
1: He is lawyered up.
0: Well, I want to know what happened there.
1: He and I had a long talk Saturday morning. He's kind of let me know about it. I can only say so many
0: things. Right, I understand that.
1: Because I know him and Paul had a conversation.
0: Right.
1: Private conversation, and Paul asked him not to sue. But, he got fired from his job.
0: He got fired on
1: the radio show on Saturday. Yeah, he got fired from Keeper Radio.
0: This is what I don't understand. Why did he get fired from his job for getting ejected from the...
1: That's what nobody understands, but Kiefer couldn't have... Anytime there was any negativity at all, he felt like he had to jump bail out. And so he cut him loose. It was weird. It was really weird, But his lawyers have got all the videotape from the hotel, and. So you-

0: Like I said, it then got to be a mess. Nobody would mention it. They asked me when I called in Friday, they asked me not to bring it up. So I didn't.
1: Oh.
0: And so it'd be interesting to see if anybody does this week. They will eventually. They'll have to, you know, but it's just kind of weird how a fan just got this much national attention all of a sudden. It's crazy. Well,
1: it's a weird story.
0: Yeah. But that's why when I asked him, he can't call in nobody else.
1: Gotcha.
0: Somebody can't call in, chat with you or anything like that.
1: No, but, I understand.
0: Yeah, it just took a weird turn. And I'm telling you, apparently he didn't do anything strange. You know what I mean? So that's what's really weird about it. I think ESPN security messed up, and I think they're going to have to write a check before it's all over, in my opinion. But what do I know? I'm just a squirrel. Thanks for taking my
1: call. All right, appreciate it. Thank you. Yeah, that's, I mean, if he didn't do anything, and he wasn't in a restricted area, and he was a guest at the hotel, and the guy ended up losing his job over it, which is really weird. I don't know. It just makes me think that something happened. And I can't imagine that it was like nothing.
2: Yeah.
1: But I don't know.
2: I don't know all the details.
1: I don't, well.
2: With that. I mean, other than what's been put out there.
1: Correct.
2: I don't know if there's something else that we don't know.
1: Yeah, that's the part that, again, is weird about that. There's probably reporters sitting on that information, Mark, the way it is now, you know, sitting on it.
2: You think he wins? You think he doesn't win in the lawsuit?
1: I mean, I
2: or
1: think
2: you think they end up settling out of court?
1: Probably that. Because I would think ESPN probably just wants to make that go away.
2: I would think so.
1: So, you know, I mean, if they got to write him a, I have no idea what that would be worth, whatever, you know. But if it was in reason, I would think they'd just cut a check and move on. I would think if there was some. But, I mean, the fact that he lost his job is the part that's weird.
2: Yeah, that's not good.
1: But, like, how do you lose your job for something happening and nothing happened? You know what I mean? Like, you would think your employer would understand that, right? Like, that's the part that, I don't know. It's just weird to me. Mark, we talked about the media poll, but we didn't talk about the preseason all SEC teams and what was there and who got in there. You had Trinidad Chambliss was first-team quarterback.
2: Big surprise.
1: Yeah. Arch Manning, second team. Gunnar Stockton, third team. Not shocking there.
2: No.
1: First team running backs are Kewon Lacy from Ole Miss and Ahmed Hardy from Mizzou.
2: Yeah, the guy at Florida's not bad.
1: Jaden Ball is pretty good.
2: Are the three that are considered the top three by most people.
1: Yeah. But Jaden Ball.
2: Florida offensive line.
1: Yeah.
2: I think it's a huge question mark coming into the season. That in the secondary. I mean, otherwise, I think they're going to be much improved.
1: Yeah. Wide receivers, Cam Coleman at Texas and Ryan Coleman Williams now from Alabama.
2: Yeah, I was a little bit surprised at that one just because he did not have a good year last year.
1: Bad year. A lot of people expecting a big bounce back this year, I think.
2: But would you have gone Mario Craver there?
1: I might have, yeah.
2: I mean, I know he's a name and all, but he had, 11 or 12, 13 drops last year, something like that?
1: Yeah.
2: Just did not have the impact from the previous season.
1: Yeah. Tight end.
2: More of a name thing there with that one.
1: First team, Tredez Green from LSU, Lawson Lucky from Georgia is second.
2: Yep.
1: And Willie Rodriguez made third team there. The guards and tackles, I'm not going to run through all of them, but Patrick Kuntas made it for Ole Miss. He made third team. Go ahead.
2: Now you look at that Ole Miss offensive line.
1: Yeah.
2: And I think that's especially the tackle spot, the right tackle spot, I think it is. Mm-hmm. I think that's probably the biggest question mark. And if they come in and they solidify themselves and they're good up front on the offensive line.
1: Right.
2: And I think Ole Miss is going to have the season that most people expect them to have.
1: Yeah.
2: If you remember a couple of years ago, they brought in the guys and everybody thought, oh, this is going to be a good offensive line.
1: Yeah, it didn't really work.
2: And it really didn't work. So you never know how that's going to gel up front. Yep. Now, the good thing is you got Kewon back there. You got Trinidad who can make plays with his legs. But I think that's kind of an unknown, particularly at a couple spots for Ole Miss.
1: Yeah. Defensive line, you had Colin Simmons from Texas, Will Eccles from Ole Miss, Dylan Stewart from South Carolina, and Prince Will Yaman Mielen. From LSU.

0: You?
1: Four pretty good ones.
0: That is pretty
1: good. Two really good edge rushers.
0: Third team.
1: And Eccles is going to have a big year.
0: Yes. Yeah. Third team, you got Cam Franklin from Ole Miss. He made third team. Mm-hmm. Linebacker, Whit Weeks, Xavier Atkins, and Rasheem Biles are your top three.
1: I thought that was some good stuff coming out of the SEC Media Days with Whit Weeks.
0: Yeah.
1: The fact that he's dating Lane's daughter and all that. Just kind of how that the dynamics of that and how that plays out on and off the field. It's kind of got to be a little weird, don't you think?
0: Yeah. I mean, I would think. Santarian Perkins made second team. Do you think he should have made first team?
1: Yeah, I mean, those guys ahead of him are pretty good.
0: Yeah.
1: And I would expect him to have a big year this year, too.
0: Yeah. TJ Dottery from LSU made third team. And then defensive backs, KJ Bolden from Georgia, Xavier Brown from Alabama, Ray Hubbard from Alabama, and Ellis Robinson, the fourth from Georgia. Those are your DBs. And then Kelly Jones from Mississippi State made second team. So congratulations to all those guys there, Mark. And then let's not forget
1: he did not make first team.
0: Yeah. And let's not forget specialist Lucas Canero from Ole Miss, kicker, second team. And then Ethan Pulliam, the punter, made third team. So there you go. Special teams also.
1: Now, they were showing all of Ole Miss's games last year.
0: Yes.
1: Back-to-back. If they don't keep watching
0: it. Oh, they had the big day. Yeah. All right. We'll take a break. Be back on The Fan. WJQS.
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0: All right, welcome back, Mississippi Sports. This morning, hope everybody's doing all right out there. 7:30 in the morning for Mark Alexander. I am Doug Paulson. I think we got a text over there. Let's see what we have. Abby, what you got for us?
1: Someone was asking why Kyle Shanahan was wearing a Seahawks hat at the time of the crash.
0: That could be reason enough. I can understand that, why they would not want that info out there. It's a good point. Mark, we're only a few days away from the first episode of Hard Knocks. You all set with your HBO Max subscription so you can watch that?
2: I am not. I need to get that going.
0: Yeah.
2: Actually, my YouTube was shut out. I guess it was a payment deal.
0: Oh, boy.
2: My payment info had changed.
0: Yeah.
2: So, all right. I went to turn it on last night when I got back from playing golf, and it was
0: not
2: available.
0: Rough weekend over there. Did you get it back going again? Did.
2: No.
0: Oh, okay.
2: I just said the heck with it. I was tired and did everything on my phone.
0: Yeah, I got you.
2: So, yeah, we'll take care of that this week at some point.
0: I got you.
2: It's just the debit card numbers changed.
0: Yes. Mark, I don't know if you saw this on First Take the other day, but Jordan Rodgers named Kiffin as the coach under the most pressure to reach the college football playoff. And he said it starts this season. It's not pressure in the future. Lane Kiffin has a lot to prove, Rodgers said. Step one, they've got to get onto a national championship because they have to be better than his team at Ole Miss was last year with less resources. He's been gifted everything he wants at LSU. It's time to pay that back. Jordan Rodgers there. So your thoughts on that comment that he basically, it's championship or bust this year, has to make at least, I would say, I think that's a bit over the top, but I do think
2: he wasn't the only one that said that. There was others too that said championship game or bust.
0: I don't know if it's championship game, but I'll say Final Four.
2: If like, he doesn't, he's no Kurt Cignetti, right? But yeah, I mean, if you're spending upwards $40-50 million and you're Lane Kiffin and you exit Ole Miss the way that you do and you say all that you say about LSU gives you the better chance. Now, I do think that I'm not sure that he's 100% sold on his team.
0: Correct.
2: I think that's why he's kind of tempering some of these expectations. And it is hard to go in there and do that year one.
0: Correct.
2: You got a whole revamped offensive line. You brought in a quarterback who we don't really know for sure because we didn't see him in the spring. He's been injured. You, I, and others.
0: I wasn't sold on him last year.
2: Or 100% sold on him, even if he's not injured.
0: Yeah.
2: I think there's a ton of question marks with that team. And we know that the nine-game schedule now, the other game. I don't know. I don't see it happening personally. I think there's just too many question marks. And you throw in the schedule and all the other changes.
0: If
2: it happens now, it's not going to shock me. But I got to see this team on the field first and see the product.
0: I agree. I do think, and I'm not saying like he's not in danger of getting fired or anything, but like let's say Ole Miss goes on another run again, and
2: which they're highly capable,
0: which they certainly could.
2: Well, even without him, I would say they're much further along in the process than is LSU.
0: But you know as well as I do, the thought process was Kiffin built that, Kiffin leaves, Ole Miss goes back to being an also-ran in the conference, and that, you know, they're just, you know, like, oh, they just wither up and die without him. That's the prevailing outside
2: narrative
0: opinion.
2: Among others.
0: Correct.
2: Some others, yes.
0: And I think that's what Pete Golding is shocking people with. Is, you know, they're killing it on the recruiting trail. And, you know, they people thought, okay, oh, they'll beat Tulane and, you know, and they'll go by the wayside after that. Well, they didn't. They beat Georgia.
2: You can make the argument that Ole Miss's staff, Pete Golding included, outcoached Kirby Smart in that game.
0: Right. Oh, yeah. Yeah. And then they, you know, what? They were at the 18-yard line or 18 yards away from potentially going to the national championship game. And if they go on another run this year, and let's say LSU pulls a 8-4, which they wouldn't make it, or a 9-3, and let's say they're 9-3, but on the outside looking in. You know what I'm saying? Like, there'll be a lot of people that will be like, we paid all this money. I mean, we know what the bill was at LSU, and they've given him everything. Like, I'm not saying, I just think the pressure cranks up at that point. And what is the one knock on Lane Kiffin? What's the one thing that Heather Dinich, every time he comes up in the conversation, what's her go-to when she talks about Lane Kiffin?
2: What has he won?
0: Yes. Other than those Conference USA championships he won at Florida Atlantic, what has he won? What did he win at Ole Miss? What did he win at USC? What did he win at Tennessee? And then when you look at he leaves that thing in a mess, and it was this whole controversy, this, that, and the other thing, and Pete Golding picks up the pieces and, you know, yes, with some of the guys that were on that coaching staff, but, you know, they want to run and are not that far away from being playing for the national championship. So I don't know. If that plays out again this year, I mean, that could get ugly real quick,
2: I think there's realistic expectations and then there's unrealistic. I just think what Cignetti did in Indiana has people thinking that, hey, anybody can do this anywhere.
0: Well, you might be able to do that in the Big Ten. I don't think you can do it in the SEC.
2: No. Big picture, you would think you'd have a better chance of doing it at LSU than Indiana. Although Cignetti did it, was able to accomplish that at Indiana.
0: Again.
2: You look at LSU's past compared to Indiana's past.
0: Yes.
2: When it comes to college football.
0: Correct. But you've got, I mean, this is the thing that nobody wants to talk about when we're comparing these two conferences, and I say it all the time. It's, you know, they have room to operate over there. You got room to put together a big year, and you got a little space. There's no elbow room in the SEC. We talked about it. I mean, look at the media voting. 3-7, logjam.
2: Well, you know, and that's why I think that Clemson game to start the season off,
0: yes,
2: is bigger for LSU than it is for Clemson.
0: Ooh, I don't know. I think even that's equal.
2: This is a big year for Dabo. I mean, I get that.
0: They lose that game. Where is Dabo at that point? I don't know. I think it's huge for both.
2: But if Kiffin loses that one to Dabo, considering what Clemson's been the last few years.
0: What happens
2: if they struggle against Clemson's defense?
0: Mark, we've seen, I'm just throwing this out there. And we've seen it happen with these teams that are supposed to be great in this portal era. And teams that spend a lot of money, and teams that Florida State did it. What would happen if LSU puts this team together, and let's say they have a couple of key injuries. Let's say the offensive line is terrible. Mm-hmm. Let's say let's say Levitt's not any good or gets hurt. And let's say they throw a, God forbid, a 3-9 out there. Because somebody's going to do it. We've seen it every single year. You know what was the old thing with
2: happy people around the SEC, particularly in Oxford.
0: What is it? Two teams in the top 10 every single year, you know, finish outside of the top 25 is in this portal era. We've seen that happen a bunch. And I'm just saying, I mean, could you imagine the fallout if they bomb out this year?
2: What if they go to Oxford and just get run out of town, get taken to the woodshed?
0: It's possible.
2: And they start off 1 and

0: one and two. And then you got to go, you got A&M, you got at Auburn, you got Alabama, you got Texas, you got at Tennessee. I think there's a path there for them to be good, but I think there's also a path for them that you kind of laid out to where things could go sideways.
1: That's kind of what I'm saying. And look, that can happen to anybody. Mm-hmm. I mean, that can happen to Ole Miss this year. That can happen to, you know, I mean, that's why I'm like looking at all these teams, and it's amazing to me that, you know, I'm seeing teams and I'm going, yeah, they could go 9-3, 10-2, or they could go, you know, 5-7.
0: The margin of error there is unbelievable. You look at all the close games that Auburn lost. You look at all the close games Arkansas.
1: Arkansas lost, yeah.
0: And then you look at Ole Miss and look at all the close games that Ole Miss won last.
1: Yeah.
0: And there's going to be a lot of teams right in that little mix where a few plays are going to decide.
1: State could have been
0: that team's fate and or a coach's fate.
1: State could have been 8-4 last year, Mark. All right.
0: Tennessee, Texas, Florida.
1: We'll take a break. We'll be back on The Fan.
2: My name is Connor Griffin. 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

0: All right, welcome back, Mississippi Sports This Morning. Let's get Abby in here. We've got another text. What do you have for us there, Abby?
1: Okay, this is a question for Mark. It says, question for Coach Alexander, what type of impact will Hartfield Academy alumnus Braylon Wombach will have in his freshman year at Mississippi State, and what position will he play? He was an excellent defensive back, wide receiver, and return specialist at Hartfield.
2: Yeah, I like him at receiver better. I guess I'm just an offensive guy like that. Same thing with Travis Hunter.
0: Mark's all about points.
2: But I hope they utilize him in the kick game.

0: I don't know if they will or not. I hadn't really seen that or read that or heard that. I think he'll definitely be in the secondary. You know, the thing is, they brought in so many transfers in the secondary. Jet Jefferson was hurt at that other corner spot. I got to think he starts opposite Kelly Jones.
1: Right.
0: And Isaac Smith, I don't know if he's going to be at safety. He's going to walk him down. Not really sure. But they tried their best to upgrade in the secondary because the secondary was really bad last year. And so where does he fit as a true freshman? How much playing time does he get? I don't think you bring him in and don't play him as a five-star slash slip to a four-star as soon as he signed with Mississippi State. I would expect him to contribute and contribute quite a bit as a freshman. Yeah. I would love to see them use him a little bit on offense, and I would love to see them utilize him in the kick game. Because to me, you get the ball in his hands, he just has a way of a knack of making things happen. He's so good in the open field. So I don't know if they're going to use him in the punt game, the kickoff game. I hope they do.
1: Mark, we got some interesting stuff going on in for the Big Ten Media Days kickoff today. It's a 3-day event at the Hilton in Chicago.
0: A little backlash with the SEC coming off of theirs.
1: Well,
0: rhetoric going back and forth.
1: I think it'll be interesting because, first of all, I mean, you got Tony.
0: Get Bielema up there on the stand.
1: Well, he's going today.
0: Mm-hmm.
1: He's first off. So
0: go. Then that answers that question.
1: Yeah. Illinois, Iowa, Penn State, Rutgers, USC, and Wisconsin today. They cranking five out at once.
0: Mm-hmm.
1: And they
0: do
1: theirs.
0: Got so many teams.
1: I know. So five the first day. Bielema will be interesting. There's no question about that. All I can imagine is, like, with Iowa, Kirk Ferentz, like, what was media day when he started? What was it, like, probably like a phone conference call or something, right? I mean, or it was, you know, probably, you know, hey, were there guys with fedoras with, like, a little press tag in their hats when he first started? I don't know.
0: Luke Altmaier for Brett Bielema this year.
1: That's right.
0: Mississippi guy.
1: You got
0: the Lions, is that right?
1: I think so.
0: Yeah.
1: I think so.
0: He hasn't been cut yet like your boy Pavia.
1: No. Why do you keep acting like I'm some huge Pavia fan?
0: 9.5.
1: Do that all the time. Tell me I'm a fan of this person. I'm a fan of that person. I'm like any of these people, but okay. All right. Anyway, Penn State going. You got that new coach there with Matt Campbell. So we'll see with that. State. Rutgers, no interest. USC, that kind of a sleeper this year, people feel like. A lot of people in on the sleeper.
0: On the Trojans,
1: as
0: sure.
1: A sleeper. And then Luke Fickell, he's on the hot seat at Wisconsin.
0: He is.
1: So we'll have to see what happens there. Day two, Michigan State, Minnesota, Ohio State, Oregon, Purdue, and UCLA. Mm.
0: A lot of hype, a lot of buzz around UCLA.
1: Yeah, Bob Chesney, I mean, you know.
0: A lot of people jumping on that bandwagon.
1: A lot of people feel like he can maybe pull a you know, Cignetti. He's kind of had a similar background.
0: Yep.
1: Small school, coaching, where was he at? He was at, like, Assumption or something, I think, in Worcester. But, yeah, and he took over for Cignetti Where the heck was Cignetti? I can't even remember. Not James Madison. What is it?
0: Yeah, it was James.
1: It's James Madison. That's right. But yeah, now he's at UCLA. So he would be interesting. Obviously, Oregon and Dan Lanning. And then, of course, Brian Day and Ohio State would be interesting there.
0: They flag. Mississippi State has them week two.
1: Yeah. Minnesota.
0: A ton, too, from last year's
1: team. Yeah. Most in the country. And then day three, Abby's favorite team out of the Big Ten, Indiana. Maryland, Michigan, Nebraska, and Northwestern. Are you questioning your fandom, or are you still an Ole Miss fan?
2: Well, I don't know why that's my favorite team.
1: Oh, all right. I thought you liked Indiana.
2: I do.
1: Oh, okay.
0: Northwestern's new field ready yet?
1: I think they said it's ready, didn't they say? Or is it not?
0: Maybe,
1: I can't remember.
0: I don't know. I have to look that up.
1: I don't know.
2: We have a few texts if we want to.
1: All right, we can get to those, and we'll get back into Big Ten Media Day, because I do think I do want to discuss what Tony Petitti is going to talk about today, because it could be interesting.
0: Yeah, you listed all those teams.
1: Yes.
0: Obviously, the Big Ten's won three straight national titles.
1: Yes.
0: Big Ten deeper, SEC deeper, top to bottom.
1: I think the SEC is deeper. I think the SEC is
0: better at the
1: tougher.
0: Top.
1: But I don't think it's any better or any worse. I would say the Big Ten maybe has a few more teams at the top.
0: Mm-hmm.
1: But I think, again, there's the Big Ten is kind of the way the SEC was years ago. Remember when there was like they had levels to it to a certain extent? The big the SEC does now, but the floor is closer to the ceiling and the ceiling is closer to the floor in the SEC, if that makes any sense.
0: Mm-hmm.
1: So that's
0: you think there's
1: that's
0: more
1: what the SEC
0: has and
1: doing.
0: Have nots in the Big Ten?
1: Yes.
0: Yeah.
1: Yes. Or there are distinct classes in the Big Ten.
0: Yeah.
1: You know what I mean? Where the SEC has, you know, they got a couple teams at the top.
0: So
1: but
0: you
1: again,
0: think the bottom teams in the SEC are better than the bottom teams in the Big Ten?
1: I think they're, yeah, maybe a skosh. Yeah, probably.
0: Like and the Mississippi States and the Arkansas and the Kentuckys of the world are better than the
1: and I think
0: Rutgers and
1: yeah,
0: whoever
1: and
0: else
1: I
0: you want to throw
1: think
0: out there.
1: Your middle class in the SEC is deeper than in the Big Ten.
0: Mm-hmm.
1: And I think, you know, I think that the top teams in the SEC, you know, can get beat any given Saturday.
0: Just because you win the championship
1: the
0: doesn't mean you're the best conference.
1: Yeah. I'm picking
0: up. You've heard that from
1: somebody,
0: right?
1: I'm picking up what Saban's putting down on that.
0: Yeah.
1: That's all I'm going to say. All right. Yeah. Let's get these texts.
0: Not very often you agree with Nick.
1: Oh, yeah. Nick and I are very close on stuff, Mark. I don't know why you think that I don't like him. I've become a big fan over the years. So, anyway.
2: All right. No NFL Masters NCAA tournament in Jackson. Thanks, WJTV, Mr. Headbutt.
1: Well, it's
0: they're going CW, right? Is that what he's referring to?
1: This whole thing. APT is going to have it. It's going to be on a digital channel. Depending on what television thing you have, I don't think you're going to have to get an antenna. I think it will get worked out. I think those will either end up on your, they will, you know, let's say you're a streamer or whatever streaming service you have will have both of those on there. So you will have CBS, you will have ABC on there. And if not, you'll have you won't have a local, but you'll have like either out of New York or out of, you know, there'll be some localized, maybe Memphis, maybe Atlanta or something along those lines. But they will have that worked out. You will have a CBS affiliate. So they're not going away. They're just going to. So it'll be on a digital channel. It'll be on one of WAPT's digital channels. But it's just a weird, weird thing. Really weird when that news broke. Strange. But yeah, the CW, I'm like, okay. I didn't even know that was still a thing. All right. What else do we have?
2: All right. Someone just commented on that. What about Channel 12 moving to the CW and CBS moving to Channel 16? Have to get used to this fall to find college and NFL football. And then, can Texas A&M be sneaky good again this season? Favorable schedule.
1: Yeah,
0: they started off the year great last year.
1: Yeah.
0: And then faded late. I like Elko, though.
1: I like Elko. I'm not wild about Reed. I mean, I think he's okay, but I'm not super high on Marcel Reed. I don't know what your take is, but like, I think he's good against bad teams. I'm not sure he's good against good teams. And you kind of need to be if you're going to make a run.
0: I mean, they've got to go to LSU, to Missouri, to Alabama, to South Carolina, to Oklahoma.
1: I don't know
0: how favorable that schedule is.
1: If you had to pick a team.
0: And they host Tennessee and Texas.
1: Yeah, I think that schedule is tougher than it was last year. On paper, at least.
0: Well, yeah, they got by Notre Dame.
1: Right.
0: That was big for them, obviously.
1: But yep.
0: Last year you had UTSA, Utah State, Notre Dame, Auburn, Mississippi State, Florida, Arkansas, LSU, which was not great, Missouri, which was okay, South Carolina had a bad year, Samford. So I think they had a more favorable schedule last year, yeah.
1: Yeah, if you have to pick one of those teams out of the middle, like if you had to pick somebody that you think is making a run this year, I don't mean out of the middle, but not. Pick Texas.
0: Oklahoma.
1: Don't pick. Yeah, I'm kind of the same way. That was who I was going to pick. Stole my team, Mark. All right. I don't like that we agree on it, because
0: well, you know they're going to be good defensively and defense travels.
1: Yeah.
0: And I think they've got they're going to be year two in that system if Mateer stays healthy.
1: Yep.
0: They've got better weapons around him.
1: Yeah, they went out and really tried to help the running game.
0: Yep. I'd have to say Oklahoma.
1: So I'm kind of with you there. All right, what else do we have?
0: Mississippi State and Ole Miss play this year.
1: But yep.
0: First time State's ever played Oklahoma, I believe.
1: Interesting.
0: Yeah, and Ole Miss will be playing them, what, for the third time?
1: Yeah, they keep playing.
0: Yeah.
2: Someone asked what happened with the Jackson TVs.
1: Yeah. So I don't know the inner workings of it, but it had to do with like the contracts and the companies and all that stuff, who owns them and all that. But basically what's happening is CBS, the network CBS, is going over to WAPT. WAPT is still going to be ABC. They have these digital channels now, so it's like 16.1, I think, is WAPT. So the CBS will be on 16.2 or 16.3, one of those. And then CBS is going to be their local news is, I mean, not the CBS. JTV is still going to be their local news, but then they're going to be the CW network. So there you go. That's a quick explanation. Why it happened, I have no idea. That's to do with contracts and all that, but I don't know. But yeah, it's kind of crazy. All right. So we'll all need to take a test on that later. That's going to wrap us up for today. Have a great day, everybody. 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
10: Runner left, I got it!
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12: Check this out.
10: Oh my word! I have never seen anything for a long time like this. Vanderpool's there. They're catching him. They're going all the way. Here comes his teammate. It's Mathieu Van Der Poel. He holds on. He holds on. That is quite incredible.
13: That's the Tour de France. Tadej Pogačar, 27-year-old, the youngest to win 5 Tour de France titles. Remember when this used to be a big deal? That's when we were winning Tour de France's. Well, now you can go back. Who was it? Greg LeMond, when he won. Remember Greg got shot? He got shot by a shotgun.
14: During the race?
13: No, not during the race. I should have phrased it differently, but thank you for picking up on that, Paul. He was in a shotgun accident, and it ended up winning the Tour de France, I think, twice. He and Lance Armstrong, I don't think, saw eye to eye. That's courtesy of TNT Sports. And that's your play of the day. Hottest rookies, biggest superstars, the all-time greats. That's a funny line by you, Paulie. The only place to collect them all, Panini trading cards, the official trading cards of the Dan Patrick Show. Can we change the spelling on here, Marvin? Because it says the official trading cards of the Dan Prick Show. Okay?
14: No, hold it up.
13: No, I don't want to. Dan Prick Show. I mean, is this a subtle shot by you, since you are the one responsible for the commercial reads?
15: No, I got to keep looking at it because that's what keeps getting sent to me. So okay. I will fix that.
13: Okay. You can continue your collection now at PaniniAmerica.net. Yes, Pauline.
14: You know, if they did work in shotguns in the Tour de France, I mean, it would double the ratings.
13: I would like that.
14: I'm not advocating.
13: Yeah.
14: I actually was watching 60 Minutes last night. And I thought it was a joke, but there's a new, or not new, but a league out there. They mix in chess and boxing, and you win or lose playing chess, and then you get in the ring and you box your opponent. And it's a combination of the two disciplines.
13: Yeah. Now, I don't know what happens, though. If you get knocked out, then I'm guessing you lose the chess portion of this, because you get out of the ring, you take your gloves off, you sit down, and then all of a sudden you're playing chess. But the Russians are very good at this.
14: Oh, dominant.
13: They dominate. Yes, Dylan.
16: That is unsurprising, first of all. But they could turn the Tour de France into like a biathlon, you know, like where they ski and shoot, except on a bike.
13: I saw this story. I don't know much more about it, but Mike Lombardi at North Carolina, so here we go. I'll give you the statement. University of North Carolina at Chapel Hill has placed Mike Lombardi, the GM for the football team, on paid administrative leave effective immediately, as is standard procedure with personnel matters. Leadership, staff, student athletes are prohibited from addressing this topic further, as no reflection on his on the merits. Now, I do have a report from a source, but I'm going to be fair to the situation here of what he is accused of doing. I have that, but I want to make sure that I vet this, because somebody got suspended, and it's a well-known person, Mike Lombardi, on Bill Belichick's staff. But I have what a source just sent to me at 9:45 of why Mike Lombardi was placed on administrative leave. Alrighty, let's see. Colin in New York. Hey, Colin, what's on your mind?
17: Hey, Dan. Can I ask you something, man? Do you know how much Paul George is making this year? Like,
13: what's he making? $50 million?
17: Yeah. So, like, you said, did you say you get it? It's a salary dump.
13: No. Jaylen Brown, not Paul George.
17: What?
13: Jaylen Brown. What? They wanted to get rid of Jaylen Brown's salary. And him. Paul George is going there. I don't know how long Paul George is going to be there with that salary. They had tied up Jaylen Brown, I believe, to a contract extension.
17: Who cares? What are you talking about? He's making $50 million this year. Like, you didn't dump any salary.
13: No, but it expires. Like, how long is Paul George locked up with that salary? And the reports out of Boston was Boston wanted to get rid of Jaylen Brown's salary, because that was a longer deal.
17: Okay, so whatever. So you can't trade Jaylen. You can't trade Jaylen Brown. Like, I mean, you can't trade for a different player. I mean,
13: no. I'm saying they should. I've been saying that all along. Like, I wouldn't have wanted Paul George. I'm not sure what the point is, Colin.
17: You said you get it. That it's a salary. It's not a salary dump. I mean, just because he expires, like, they could trade him away.
13: Trade who away?
17: Jaylen Brown away, or whoever. They could trade Jaylen, you know, whatever. It doesn't matter. Like, it doesn't matter that Paul George's contract expires after a year.
13: Yes, Paul.
14: That's not true. Whatever you think of NBA trades, a big part of them is the salary of the person you're getting and how long you inherit it for. Paul George with the Celtics next year will make $54 million. And then it's an option after that. So they could see where that money will go or not go after this season.
13: Yeah, Paul George is probably not going to be there after 1 year. I mean, if he plays great, then okay. Would I rather have Paul George than Jaylen Brown? No. But I do get first-round draft picks, second-round draft picks. But I think that given what Jaylen Brown was making and with Jason Tatum, that I don't think they wanted guys who were similar age, similar position, making similar money. And I think there is a new philosophy of don't go top heavy with two salaries. Try to see if you can balance it out like the Knicks did. Now, not everybody has Jalen Brunson who's going to take $100 million less. I don't know what we accomplished there. 1 hour in the books on this Monday. Two more to go. Paul is going in the confessional. Fritzy, Dylan, Marv, Paulie, yours truly, and the backroom guys. Best and worst of the weekend. More of your phone calls coming up. Dan and the Danettes, Dan Patrick Show. Let me get personal here. Have you ever wiped with a piece of dry single-ply toilet paper and wondered, is this as good as it gets? Well, it's not. It gets a lot better than that. Right, Todd? Wouldn't you say that Dude Wipes gets a whole lot better?
18: Much better.
13: Thank you. So no matter the size of your mess from top to bottom, Dudes has you covered, confidently covered. 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
11: Here's the Lakers for The Athletic, and he joins us on the program. Great to see you again. If I ask you a week ago where you thought LeBron was going to go, you would have said?
12: I think I would have said Cleveland out loud, but deep down thought it was Miami, if that makes sense. That there was a lot of evidence. It wasn't good evidence. That was like there was some momentum building to the Heat, that they were maybe the most confident, certainly outwardly confident team in this mix. But I think I would say Cleveland because that's what I always thought, right? Like I was wrong. The thing that I thought that mattered to him most, right, was this narrative, this story that he's built for himself in a career. And I misread it, Dan. In that way, because that was not the most important thing, because he went to a place that, quite frankly, I think puts the most pressure on him out of any of the available options and would potentially like offers like the Jordan Wizards potential more so than like any of these other places, if that makes sense, Dan.
11: Well, I thought Mike went to the Wizards because he wanted to be a part owner.

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7: This is Shalimar.
8: Shalimar.
9: This is my mother's son dance at my wedding.
8: Yeah. I'm only familiar with Chalamet. Timothy. Shalimar. Yes, Mark.
9: Jody Watley was in group Shalimar.
8: Okay.
9: Top five right there.
8: All right. Okay. I'm good with that. Charles Barkley was on the Stephen A. Smith podcast on Friday, and he had this reaction to LeBron James going to Philadelphia.
10: Your initial reaction upon hearing the news that LeBron James is going to Philly?
11: Shocked, because I want him to go back to Cleveland. I mean, he has no affiliation with the 76ers. But the number one knock on LeBron, yo, man, you always stacking your team. He stacked it in Miami. He stacked it in Cleveland. He stacked it in L.A. Now he's stacking it in Philly. He's always stacked his team.
8: Let's bring in Jim Jackson, the former NBA player, Clippers lead analyst. What do you make of what Charles Barkley had to say, that he's stacking his team and chasing rings here?
12: Well, I mean, a lot of it is true. He wants to win. I mean, LeBron wants to win, whether you like it or not. The way he does it for a lot of older players doesn't make a lot of sense, because the mentality back in the day was you played against your enemy, quote unquote, until you couldn't beat them anymore. They couldn't beat you, and that was it. I mean, the mentality of, you know, he's been there, done that. We talked about, I mean, it's exhausting talking about it with regards to LeBron and his decision-making and why he does things. And again, Dan, in his defense, he's supposed to do what he wants to do and how he wants to do it. And he'll deal with the ramifications that come with that, whether that's not viewed as, you know, the all-time best player in the league by consensus of people. But I will say this, the further we get away from the Jordan legacy, kind of like Kareem and Wilt Chamberlain, the narrative, I think, will change, because the people who will be writing the narrative, ahead of the narrative, are the ones that were in the era of LeBron James, who saw LeBron James play, actually. And that story may sound a little different with regards to who the best is, 15 years from now. I just really think it does.
8: I would agree with you to a certain degree with that.
13: Mm-hmm.
8: Mike's still got his shoes out.

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8: Last call for phone calls, what we learn, what's in store tomorrow, all of that forthcoming. Take a couple of phone calls. Dane in Texas. Hi, Dane. What do you have for me today?
9: Oh, good morning, Dan. Yeah, I had a couple of questions about Jerry West.
8: Oh, okay.
9: And I was watching the documentary Icon.
8: Uh-huh.
9: And talk about best and worst. It was the best, but it was also the worst. My father and I were huge Jerry West fans. And what broke my heart were the 8 losses in championships, especially 6 against the Celtics.
8: Yeah.
9: Do you have a reason why he lost? I mean, he played brilliantly. Was it personnel?
8: Celtics had a lineup that you had guys who weren't even starters who became Hall of Famers. And you had a great coach. They just seemed to have everybody's number. The Knicks beating the Lakers. Knicks won 70 and 73. The Lakers in 72 with that magical run of 33 in a row. But Jerry's numbers were always impressive. And the fact that I don't know if any other player was the MVP of the NBA Finals on a losing team. That'll tell you how great he was. It was too painful for me to watch. I tried, I couldn't do it because I know the pain that Jerry carried with him. And even if he won one title, it wasn't enough. It would never take away from those losses. And you could just hear him and he was tormented. And even when I talked to him in person, there was just something that was there. And I hurt for him and he had a great life. But it just felt like he knew that he should have been better. And I can't imagine what that must've been like when you're facing the Celtics and you got Bill Russell there and Havlicek and Cousy. I mean, you got one of the deepest teams of all time. And then you throw in Red Auerbach. Yeah, Marv.
10: Did Jerry West's success as a GM ever alleviate the pain of those losses as a player?
8: No. No, it was different success. I mean, you're the logo. You're Mr. Clutch was your nickname, and you win one title. And I just think that was such a heavy burden that he carried. And I always wondered if he was in therapy and how you could unload some of that, because back then it was when I was growing up, you were crazy if you went to therapy. Like, what's wrong with you? You're in therapy. But, you know, now you're kind of crazy if you're not in therapy. Brian in Maryland. Hi, Brian. What's on your mind today?
11: Oh, hey, good morning, guys.

0: Hey, I've got a couple quick things for DP and for Dylan regarding the debt. So I was thinking about you guys. I love the show. I love this little debate. And I went to 132 shows, by the way, about a 101 dead show count and about 31 Jerry Garcia. And I wanted to say, Dylan, if you've got to do any more recommends for Dan, try Jerry Garcia Band. They've got a Motown sound. They cover How Sweet It Is. They cover Second That Emotion. And then to touch on that, if you need to find some more good recommends, Dylan, go to a website. I bet you love this website. It's called Heady Version, H-E-A-D-Y, Version, where we vote on our favorite versions of dead songs. And there's some Jerry Garcia discussion as well. If you look for me, you want to find Brian Brown on Heady Version, just look for my avatar. It's Charlie Brown and Linus.
1: All right, Brian. Way too much Grateful Dead stuff there, Jerry Garcia. And if I want to listen to a cover song, why don't I just listen to the song by the original artist? You're not going to get me to listen to the Dead because they did a cover of How Sweet It Is. Just saying. Go ahead. Yeah, Bill, go ahead.
2: I mean, sometimes covers are great.
1: All right. Sometimes.
2: Oftentimes.
1: Sometimes. Paul, this day in sports history.
3: I got a couple for you, Dan. 2001, Deion Sanders announced his retirement from the NFL. 96, Canadian sprinter Donovan Bailey ran the 100 meter in 9.84. Mm-hmm. The record was Leroy Burrell of the USA. Pete Rose in 84 passed Ty Cobb's record for singles in a career, 35.03. And that is it.
1: 1986, Greg LeMond becomes the first American to win the Tour de France. 1988, we actually talked to him about this. Tommy John committed three errors on one play. So he bobbles a ground ball. He throws it in right field. He takes the relay throw and throws it over the catcher's head. Three errors, one play, Tommy John. And then he needed surgery. Todd, what'd you learn today?
4: Jim Jackson says it may not always look pretty because he's gotten older, but James Harden always wants the ball out.
1: Dylan.
2: Bet on the Ortiz brothers.
1: Yes. The best jockeys in America, at least up there. Marvin.
5: Dylan said Ray has a punchable face.
1: Yes, Paul.
3: It's Curaçao.
1: Curaçao. Todd, what did I learn?
4: There are quarterbacks in college now making more money than the deal LeBron took with the Philadelphia 76ers.
1: Oh, dude. 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
6: Report, the long national nightmare that was Bagwatch has finally mercifully come to an end. LeBron James has signed a two-year, $8 million deal with a player option with the 76ers. All I can say is, I hope you bags are really happy with yourselves, and I know you are, but I stand by what I said throughout this entire debacle. All of this nonsense for a soon-to-be 42-year-old dude going somewhere to be option number four and playing on the league veteran minimum. Why the spectacle? Why all the cap? Why was it so hard? It clearly is the right decision because the Sixers do give him his best chance at another ring, even though his agent said all along it was not about ring chasing, but happiness. Well, I'm glad you're happy, Bron. Just know this, you're not as happy as all of us that it's finally over. Enjoy that year-long farewell tour. You're going to throw yourself, and don't even think about dragging us through this nonsense again a year from now, because none of us are having it. I'm Jim Rome.
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16: Play that back. Wait a minute. If the Cavaliers had the Sixers' current roster, we wouldn't be waiting. If Bam, Giannis, and Spo were in Cleveland, we wouldn't be waiting. If Draymond and Steph were in Cleveland, even at their age, way past their prime, we wouldn't be waiting.
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19: 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With Colin Cowherd.
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19: 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With Colin out.
16: What?
19: Here's Jason McIntyre.
16: Here we go. It's a lovely Monday. Out here in Los Angeles, it's me, Jason McIntyre, back in for Colin Cowherd. We don't know where he is. Probably on a boat in the Mediterranean, or he's in Chicago sweating bullets. It's super hot in the Midwest. Welcome to another joyous week on The Herd. I'm joined by Rachel Nichols. Rachel, I don't want to hype movies too much, but I saw Odyssey with the family over the weekend. One of the greatest movies I've seen this decade.
22: I can't believe you still just got caught up on Project Hail Mary. We got to get you behind. We got to get you
16: well,
22: with
16: you
22: the
16: know,
22: thing.
16: Listen, when you're
22: got
16: doing
22: Spider-Man
16: the sports
22: coming
16: thing.
22: Out this weekend.
16: Spider-Man. Wow, I saw He-Man Master of the Universe is now on streaming. So I got to check in on that. But guys, it was a phenomenal weekend. Obviously, a lot of LeBron fallout. Rachel and I will get to all of it. And folks, it was a spectacular weekend. Besides seeing Odyssey. You know, my team, Necaxa, starts out 2-0. I'm all high on this. I got my top 8 teams in the Eastern Conference. I'm seeing some crazy NFL stories emerging. Like, there's so much happening. Everything good, except for my guy, Steph Curry. And the Golden State Warriors are very clearly the biggest losers in the LeBron sweepstakes. They put all of their

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10: Coming up here within the hour, should be very fun talking to him, especially after the Bo Nix stuff I said last week. We got Tony Jones, who covers the Sixers. How excited is Tony Jones? Oh my goodness, LeBron's coming to town. Whew. All right, let me take a deep breath. So a year ago at this time, 1 year ago, last July, go look it up. All the hype in college football was around Arch Manning. Oh, he's going to debut the quarterback he's been sitting for years. Now it's his time to shine. I mean, listen, everybody loved him. Heisman favorite. He's a superstar. Blah, blah, blah. I did pump the brakes. We can go roll the film right before that Ohio State game. I'm like, I need to see some more. I haven't seen anything. What are they hiding? And he was bad to start the season. And now we have proof that he's good, because in the second half of the season, Arch turned it around. The pressure was off. We got the stats we'll show you here shortly. He was not good early. There was major pressure. Here we go. First four games against power opponents. Look at that. He was pedestrian at best. Then pressure comes off. Arch is getting up to speed. Live bullets are firing, and Arch cooked in the final six games. Okay? 20 touchdowns, 2 picks is nice. However, and you guys know this, the media hates to be wrong. They hate to get embarrassed, okay? And they were mortified last year when all they did was hype Arch Manning, and then he, you know, did not perform. So what have we done as collectively as a media in 2026? We have gone the full opposite way. The pendulum has swung so far the other side that now we're taking shots at Arch Manning, that he was, I believe last week, the seventh best quarterback in college football. Like, it's just goofy, okay? And now it gets even better. According to an NFL scout, told ESPN's Jordan Reed, I see Daniel Jones when I watch Arch Manning, a good, not great prospect. Daniel Jones? Are you kidding me? You mean the guy who's known as Vanilla Vic because he had one good season with the Giants where he rushed for over 700 yards? It's crazy. People have overhyped the 1 year with, Brian Daboll. Yeah, the guy who made Josh Allen. Okay? By the way, when Daboll left the Giants, how did Daniel Jones do? Oh, got it. Yeah. Daniel Jones is not a good quarterback. Never was. And by the way, in college football with Duke, I had to look this up. His comparison going to the NFL was Ryan Tannehill. Okay? Just basically a tall white guy who can move. That's what the comp was for Daniel Jones. This is staggering. So in his final year at Duke, he goes 6-5.

0: buddy who was out here in LA, moved to Georgia, and he is the biggest anti-Kevin Durant guy I've ever met. He claims, and he's not the only one, I run into this playing pickup ball a lot. Oh, KD's not a real champion. He joined the Warriors who were stacked, and then he won titles. And I'm like, they needed him. They had lost to the Cavs. KD was the MVP of the finals 2 years in a row. Like, come on, they needed him. Doesn't matter. He's not a real champion. I was like, all right, well, you can't fight that. If somebody's going to say that, you could present your argument. We're already hearing, oh, LeBron's going to a stacked team in Philly with Embiid, the all-star and MVP, Jaylen Brown, the all-NBA guy. Maxey is an all-star and a major ascending stud. What, LeBron's going to a stacked team. And now you got Charles Barkley coming out. I mean, this was ridiculous. They don't want me going after Barkley, guys. What do you want me to say? This is what Barkley said. Listen to this comment about LeBron and can he pass Michael Jordan?
1: If he wins back-to-back championship to walk away this thing at 44-45, I'll say something I ain't never said before. I think I just saw the greatest basketball player ever. It ain't no shame saying he's the third best basketball player you ever seen. If they can win two more now. If he wins two more, I think you have to be kind of crazy not to say he's the best to ever do it.
0: LeBron needs two more championships in his mid 40s to pass Michael Jordan. Like, what? So we're already seeing it. He hasn't even given his introductory press conference. And LeBron, to pass Jordan, or for this to be like a win, this needs to happen. What are we doing? Two more championships? That's not a reasonable expectation. They are not the favorites. They're not the second favorites. They're not the third favorites. They're not going to be. They're not. Maybe if they move off Embiid. But like, we're bending ourselves into pretzels to diminish LeBron and his accomplishments. It's insane. Hey, Charles, newsflash. LeBron's already the GOAT. He did it when he won a title with the Lakers. All right, let's bring on Ryan Hollins, former NBA center, played many teams. He and I like to spar a lot. Ryan, first of all, I want to know your initial reaction when LeBron landed in Philly on Friday.
2: It was like that meme where you just sit there clueless and you're tapping your head. I couldn't believe. How did this get by me? How did this get by you, J-Mac? I mean, we sat there and we spoke about it. And then the only thing we heard about Philly is that LeBron didn't trust Embiid's health. So I think just there was no relation. Maybe there was a relation there with the Heat, clearly with Cleveland, Golden State, with Draymond. But we were searching and we didn't see what was there all along was Philadelphia and the inner workings. With the ownership, with Bob Meyer there, with Maxey being a clutch guy. And again, wow, I was in shock, just like everybody.
0: Yeah, I personally think it will work, but I don't think they're coming out of the East next year. I mean, we've seen teams. I mean, these guys seem closer to the 04 Lakers where they added Karl Malone and Gary Payton, as opposed to, say, the 2017 Warriors, the greatest team in NBA history. Those guys had role players, defined roles. Hey, Zaza, defense, rebounding. That's it. You ain't getting shots. Clay, catch and shoot. That's it, my guy. No creation. They had defined roles. I don't know what this Philly team's going to be. I think Nick Nurse has a tall order. Who do you think takes a step back for the Sixers? Because as you saw with the usage rate numbers, they're through the roof.
2: Yeah, here's the thing. Nick Nurse has always hung his hat on the defensive end of the floor. And that's going to be the challenge here. Mm. Just like in Miami, when the big three got together, how are they going to get out and commit themselves defensively? For LeBron specifically, he's in a perfect situation. The reason being is that as we talk about chemistry, if all of this comes together the right way, it will be because LeBron orchestrated it. He has a number of options. He's got three or four shooting guards, Jaylen Brown, Maxey, and a young fellow who can go and get it. And then you got Joel Embiid. These are not perfect pieces, J-Mac. We spoke about this. And if it works, it will be because LeBron James has averaged about 8 or 9 assists a game. He's shared the ball. He's run offense and he's put his guys in positions where they can be extremely successful.
0: So how's LeBron going to average 8 or 9 assists when Tyrese Maxey needs the ball to create? Look at the usage rate on the screen. Jaylen Brown

0: But he paying him that 65 mil or whatever the ridiculous number is?
1: Absolutely.
0: And I wonder, Jaylen Brown, is he going to, does that creep into your head?
1: I mean, look, he's already won a title. He's already won finals MVP. So it's not one of those things where you say to guys sometimes like, hey, man, sacrifice a little bit. It's going to be worth it. Even if you don't get as big a contract, you're going to finally win that ring. He's done all of that already. And he seems to be at a point where he wants to establish himself more firmly than he already is as a top five, top 10 player, wherever you put him. He's felt very slighted by the way these trade discussions went and how people saying analytically, he's what, the seventh best player in a team or the 40th best player in the league or whatever it was. I think it is a tricky situation. Nick Nurse is a great people person. It is a big challenge.
0: Yeah, this is going to be tricky. And unfortunately, we're going to talk about it a lot. Much easier than if he went to Golden State or Miami. This is fodder. I forgot. Jaylen Brown was the seventh best Celtic, according to some stat. Anyways, Rachel and I survived Monday. Whew, we're back tomorrow, probably.
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0: Welcome back. All right, some reaction for you. We are open in hour number one. I gave you a topic. Listen, you don't need to make this thing so linear, right? You don't need to look at this like, all right, there's a topic. Let's respond to that topic. If you want to go over there or go over here and bring up something else, do it. Go right ahead. I'm here for all of it. I just need to start with something every single day. All right, so reaction at 11 Hondo. Again, this is right off the chat. Again, I'm not picking the chat because I'm trying to steer you to the chat. It's really important, a very important distinction. Some of you on X are saying things like, hey, Rome, what about us? What about X? Forget about us. No. When we brought the show to YouTube and I started the chat, I said this doesn't change anything as it relates to engagement. You can still engage the same way that you've always engaged if that's what you want to do, except people love the chat. And what I'm finding is, for whatever reason, the chat submissions are better than any of the other submissions. That's why they go first. This is not part of some agenda I have to steer you over there. They're just better. And like I always say, whatever is best is going to go to the front of the line. Anything that makes the show better is going to go first. 11 Hondo, Bella cheat, deciding to join in the baggery after Tom Baggy, Brady started 2 weeks ago. How? What? All right, I take back everything I just said about the chat. How? How does his right-hand guy being run off on paid administrative leave make Belichick in the baggery with Tom Baggy?
1: Man.
0: That makes no sense at all. You know that whole thing. I'll tell you what else. I never really engaged in this, like, who's more responsible for the dynasty, Belichick or Brady? We've long since answered that question. But the fact of the matter is, it's more than just a football thing. It really is a life thing. Look at the trajectory of these two dudes since they separated. Brady goes off and immediately gets another ring. Belichick runs his team right into the ground. And say what you

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1: 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You didn't notice her at first. But when you finally did, it was too late. 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She was out walking her dog and only had a second to let go of the leash. Your foot was on the gas and her life was on the line. 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
1: Quick reminder that Mondays are ATP days. 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All right, so some horrific news this morning. Horrific story today where the son of Chiefs offensive coordinator Eric Bieniemy, Elijah Zion Bieniemy, 27, allegedly shot his mother and Eric's wife, Mia, multiple times in their home in Virginia. The couple lives there. Mia reportedly was hospitalized.

0: hospitalized with, quote, serious injuries, while Elijah was arrested and charged with malicious wounding, using a firearm in commission of a felony, and discharge of a firearm inside of a dwelling. He reportedly is being held without bond. Now, again, I have absolutely no idea what happened or what could have led to something so tragic, but that is about as horrific as it gets. A son shooting his own mother multiple times, leaving her severely injured. That's obviously your top concern, the health of the wounded. Then you have a husband and a father who has to be absolutely mortified that his wife has been shot multiple times in her own home by her own son. Again, that is about as horrific as it gets. And never mind a playbook. I would never go to something as cliche as that. Never mind a playbook, but there's nothing in life that could prepare you for that phone call, for something that horrific. So we will continue to monitor that as details become available. But what an absolutely tragic, catastrophic story. Eric Bieniemy was with the team previously, but obviously left the team to return home. 1-800-636-8686. So there is no convenient segue coming off that. I will say a number of you have found the Super Chat. What the Super Chat is, and again, this is not my idea. I did not implement this because I'm a little bit late to the YT. Better late than never. I'm glad I got here. But on YouTube, in chat, if you make a donation or have a Super Chat, and you can just determine whatever amount it is. And again, I'm not soliciting it, but what it does do is it gets you right to the front of the line. Like this guy, Pixel the Clown, 2635. He paid me 10 bucks. Thanks, clown. Sincerely. 28-year clone here at Mr. Rome. Great as the show has been, for as long as I've been listening, it truly has never been better than now. Mad respect, brother. Dude, that is amazing praise. Brother. Thank you very much for saying that. And I appreciate your appreciation of the program. With that 10 spot, here's another one. Andy Waldron. 10 more bucks. Damn, it's getting nice up in here. Rome, just understand this. I don't even understand how the splits work. I don't even know if that 10 bucks, how much I get. $1, $2, I have no idea. Rome, been listening to you since the 90s. I remember your first tour stop in Bugle Hall. Better. Tell Larry Parody to get a life.
1: Tell that clone to get a life.
0: Bro, I kind of have in so many ways. The fact that I leave him on hold every single day for the entire program, does that not insinuate that I'm telling him to get a life? Hey, I just don't want to hurt his feelings and go, hey, bro, get a life. All my actions should let you know, or more importantly, let him know that what I'm saying is get a life. It's essentially as clear as I can be about it without actually saying it. But, bro, you just paid 10 bucks. You can say whatever the hell you want. Bad news. You can say whatever the hell you want for free. But I might not see it. For 10 bucks, I will absolutely see it. This guy writes, is that S6883, quote, $4.99 for a Mangino joke? Used to cost a new phone. Oh, look who's here. The Queen has entered the chat. At Nika 989, quote, what I miss? What up, Queen? What up, Neeks? Neeks, what took you so long? What did you miss? Pretty much everything. Even over the last 4 or 6 weeks. Anyway, Neeks, what you missed was we added the show to YouTube. The show. Not just the pods or clips. The entire show. Live. On YouTube. And along with that, ease of use. You have yourself a chat, which you found. So get up here in the chat. That's what you missed. That's the biggest thing we've done lately as part of our evolution and reinvention. 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

0: 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This one's for you, Melvin. Eric on the South Side asks, where were you boogie boarding in the week that was pick, and do you think you'll give it another try? Thanks. Melvin?
1: Hey, Jim.
0: Hey, Melvin.
1: The boogie boarding picture in the week that was pick. That was from the Cabo cruise last year. We were supposed to dock in Cabo, but we couldn't. Oh, there you go. Wow. Awesome.
0: Yeah, that's you, Melvin.
1: Yeah, I was kind of blinded. I didn't have my glasses on. And the problem was the person before me, like, totally ate it and, like, cracked his skull wide open. It was pretty bad. And then I was next, and then...
0: That's a Cabo thing, dude. I told you, I was in that bar that one night, and that guy fell out of the tree and cracked his head open. Well, people were cracking skulls in Cabo.
1: Well, we didn't even get to Cabo, so it was almost worse. Yeah, we couldn't dock. So we had to... we basically had to make most of what we can with the cruise ship amenities, which included... the skydiving thing. Yeah, that was...
0: Wow, dude, you got after your money's worth.
1: Yeah, the craziest thing was Luka Doncic was in the group next to us. So that was wild.
0: Not stop.
1: He looked just like him. Him and his family. I didn't know he had like 4 kids and everything. There was a casino. You're not a cruise guy, right, Jim?
0: Hell no.
1: Well, the best part...
0: Never, ever, ever, ever, under any circumstance ever. I sure hope we don't have any sponsors that are...
1: I mean, yeah, with COVID, yeah, it kind of changed, yeah, my mind for sure, because there's some gross things that are, yeah, it just... I mean, you can only clean so much, and there's so many people, like, packed
0: in. That's my thing.
1: Sardines.
0: There's too many people are packed in.
1: Right, so you just go with a bigger ship, and there's just so much to do. They have, like, things for the kids to do, so, like, you can go to the casino. The cruise ships that don't have casinos, I mean, what are you guys doing with that? I mean, come on, you're in the ocean. You might as well have a casino. I remember I did a slot tournament. That was a lot of fun. Oh, there you go, perfect. Boom, boom, boom, boom, yeah.
0: A slot tournament? So you're a slot guy.
1: So here, no, that's, no. No, I'm not. But I will do any tournament I could sign up for sure. Oh, yeah, there you go. See
0: There's
1: that?
0: The fam.
1: See that right there? That's Luka Doncic right behind me.
0: Yeah, no, it's not, dude. Just circling him with a red marker does not make it Luka Doncic.
1: Agree to disagree.
0: Yeah, you know what? You know what? Because that's Pat Riley up against the wall to the far left. So you're right. Maybe it is Luka.
1: You know, and I told the kids, like, hey, man.
0: That guy Vincent's looks about big, as much like Luka as that guy looks like Pat Riley.
1: Vincent's a big Laker fan, so I told him, hey, don't bother the guy. Like, let him enjoy his vacation.
0: Did he ask for a pic or an autograph?
1: I mean, you know, we were stuck at sea, so it's like you got to just make do. Like, some people get pissed off because they have to cancel all their plans. But, no, I made the kids enjoy where – what do you
0: look pretty
1: say?
0: Happy there, dude.
1: Yeah, that's when I just found out we have to stay on the boat. Devastating.
0: Right. Exactly. It's a cruise ship. You can't always... They don't always let you off, bro.
1: So do I think I'll give it another try?
0: Okay, so then when you showed up like that, were you getting a newfound respect?
1: Yeah, there you go. That was the plan. Because there's that one shot where you're... That everybody takes, like, on Instagram. You're supposed to lay, like, right there in the...
0: With the arches?
1: Water. Yeah. Yeah, but I wasn't there. Shout out to Jerry Jeudy. What people don't realize what Jerry Jeudy was saying when he was, like, flashing the four, he was actually...
0: I think the question was, where were you boogie boarding? But go ahead.
1: I was boogie... Anyway,
0: never mind. Okay, what did Jerry Jeudy mean when he was flashing the 4?
1: He was actually flashing 44, which is my new number for the Browns. The coaching staff took me aside and they said, you know what we're going to do, Alvin?
0: I see the question. I think you're right.
1: We're going to make you a joker. We're going to put you all over the field. So they gave me number 44. So I'm going to Return kicks. I'm going to, yeah, move around, maybe play some
0: maybe
1: fullback.
0: Maybe be a gunner.
1: Yeah, I'm going to do all of that. Line up. So, yeah, shout out to Jerry Jeudy. He wants me to be quarterback. I appreciate the love like that. Thanks, Jer.
0: Well done, dude. Okay. That was amazing.
1: Thanks,
0: and here you are, dude, finishing like a monster. Look at that finish. 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That's a good way to start the week. Really happy about that. We had Les Snead, Rams GM. We had Dave McMenamin, ESPN NBA reporter. XR4TI coming off the weekend strongly. Nice job, gang. Clones, good job. Good effort. Appreciate y'all watching and listening. Remember, get on over to the YouTube channel, because ever since we started airing this show live on YouTube, you can go back and watch any show you want. Not for the duration of my career, the entirety of my career, but since we started on YouTube, it's a really nice feature. Go check that out, see some of the changes. And if you don't mind, once you get there, can you smash that sub button? Just once. That's all I'm asking. Just hit it once. Thank you very much. See you tomorrow. We're out.
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5: And this is Above the Noise. Super teams rarely fail because they lack talent. They fail because too many stars want the ball at the same time. That's the big question surrounding Philadelphia after adding Jaylen Brown and LeBron James this offseason. On paper, they're one of the league's most talented teams, but in reality, talent only gets you so far. That's where LeBron changes the equation. At 41, he isn't chasing scoring titles anymore. Fresh off adjusting his game with the Lakers, proving once again his willingness to evolve. He can initiate the offense, space the floor, and he can be a reliable three-point shooter. Philadelphia will still need time to develop chemistry, but James doesn't create another battle for possessions. He simplifies one. The Sixers didn't just add one of the great players of all time. They added one with one of the highest basketball IQs that the game has ever seen. He's valuable as his talent and bringing everything together for a team. 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
16: We are what you need to know.
17: Colts quarterback Daniel Jones appeared on the Pat McAfee Show earlier on Monday and claims he is fully cleared from the torn Achilles he suffered in December and says he will be on the field for the start of Colts training camp, which begins on July 29th. LeBron James will wear number 23 as the 76ers officially announce his signing on Monday. According to ESPN's Sham Sharania, there are plans to play LeBron at the point guard position. The wife of Chiefs offensive coordinator Eric Bieniemy was allegedly shot on Sunday night at the couple's home by their own son. She is in stable condition, and Eric has left Chiefs training camp to attend to her. Elijah Zion Bieniemy was arrested and charged in Loudoun County and is being held without bond. North Carolina football general manager has been placed on paid administrative leave, and an investigation is pending. And the Atlanta Braves have activated Ronald Acuna Jr. He's expected to be in the lineup tonight against the Mets. I'm Chris Perfett.
18: This is Covino and Rich, a show with over 20 years of experience.
19: People want to know our secret.
18: Just think about that. 20 years of Little League stories.
19: Just ask anybody I grew up with. You know how many Little League kids I owned and took them deep? Ask them. 27 Little League home runs.
18: 20 years of assessing Rich Davis on the air.
19: What makes Rich Davis Rich Davis?
20: Well, hold on, DB.
19: Like, if you got your 23andMe back, you're definitely like 60% annoying.
20: Insane in the membrane.
18: Please. 20 years of this.
19: And the secret to our success, never saw each other's junk. Never, never. Yeah, why would we do that?
18: Now, live from the Fox Sports Radio studios, here they are.
21: Here they are.
18: Covino and Rich.
22: They don't know what the f*** they're doing.
20: Wow! Oh, yeah.
19: It's Monday already? Jeez Louise, weekend's over? Well,
20: summer's over, what?
19: No, not summer. Weekend's over, but before you know it, summer will be over. Super fun time continues, though. Covino and Rich, the most fun sports show in all the land. CNR on FSR.
20: There he is.
19: Why are we so fun? Because, well, a bunch of clowns in this room. We're in a clown car.
20: We're in a champion shirt. There he is, the champion producer, Danny G. What's up, man?
19: Yeah, we got Danny G.
20: Not the only way to describe this guy. Kooky.
19: Kooky? I'll go with...
23: You still talking about Danny G?
19: No,
20: we're talking about you, Iowa Sam.
19: Zany, Iowa Sam, and of course, we're Covino and Rich. We be rocking out.
20: Yoo-hoo!
19: Hope you had a nice weekend. I hope you had a Tim Zoo, Anthony Joshua, Uncle Iev, the Odyssey sort of weekend. I hope you were victorious. I hope you made millions. Mm-hmm. I hope you were number one. Mm-hmm. I hope you enjoyed a good fight, some good baseball, maybe a good movie. Masters of the Universe on Amazon Prime.
20: That's good.
19: Maybe you went to the theater. Maybe you caught up on Cape Fear like I did, Danny G.
24: Yeah, what'd you think?
19: I'm digging it. Yeah, Javier Bardem and Amy Adams. I'm a big fan. Bardem. So I dig it. It's good. It's based off the movie. It's like a, I guess, a spinoff of the movie.
24: Inspired by the movie.
19: Inspired by the movie. I'm just sort of figuring that out now. I wasn't sure how close it was to the movie, but I don't want to give anything away. That's on Apple TV. Anyway, hope you enjoyed some good TV, some good movies, just a nice weekend.
0: Movies.
19: Summertime weather and
1: humidity.
19: Yeah, well, it depends where you are.
0: For all the people that really want to see The Odyssey, the way they say it's designed to be watched in, what is it, 70 millimeter? There's only a handful of movie theaters around the country that you could see it that way. And we just checked earlier for the hell of it. It's like still months and months until there's available tickets. In fact, they don't even have them listed. So, Perfett, did you see it that way? I know you are.
17: I did not. So I wanted to. I got on too late in the boat on that. I will say, here's the trick. There is a digital. So most IMAX lasers are like fake because it's the wrong aspect ratio. They cut off half the film. But if you go to something called a GT laser setup, it has the same thing. So that in LA would be TCL Chinese Theater. And I'm just saying, like, a lot easier to get into that because the actual 70 millimeters, like, everyone's caught the fever, I think, after Nolan hyped it up with Oppenheimer. And yeah, it's booked solid unless you want to, like, look directly up at a screen.
0: You know, there's people scalping tickets.
17: No.
0: You know, have you ever heard about anyone scalping tickets outside of a game? Like, you've heard, of course, you go to every ball game, illegally or legally, whatever, people scalping tickets, like, hey, need two. You know, we got two tickets. People are doing that for The Odyssey. Give me a break.
19: It's
0: like,
19: a big deal,
0: man. Is that crazy? Like,
19: yeah, it's got a lot of hype.
0: $100, $200. Like, people are scalping their tickets.
19: It dropped 30% this week, but was still number one with $87 million. In the box office. So
17: I just think that's crazy. I will say that experience is at the theater is top notch. I totally understand it. I got basically the next best thing with Chinese Theater's GT laser setup. Like I totally 100% understand it. And I've been to 70 millimeter showings before for like Dune Part 2 and stuff. Like it is like nothing else.
0: I don't know if I can tell. You know, maybe I feel, you know how your boomer parents can't tell the difference between different TVs? Do you think you can really tell the difference?
19: Yeah, because it cuts off half the film. I want to see Matt Damon's feet. I want to see Matt Damon's sandals.
0: If you were going to see
17: Charlize Theron's feet,
0: if you were going to go see The Odyssey,
20: all right, weirdo.
0: I don't think if you saw it in, I don't think if you saw it the way most people saw it, you'd be like disappointed.
19: No, but you're seeing it the way it was meant to be seen. And if you're going to go to the theater experience, might as well capitalize on it. But movies like this are bringing that experience back.
0: I'll tell you what, I can't do. I don't know about you, whether it's a kids' movie with the little ones, or you're going by yourself. I can't. 3D to me is miserable.
19: I like 3D.
0: Put those glasses on. No way. That's a
1: headache.
0: Headache, a tune out. That's no fun, way.
19: Man. You're just boomer. You're just an old guy.
0: I don't think people have been like anyway. Like if you're taking the kids to see Toy Story or Minions or something, you gotta watch
19: anyone. I'm right here next to you, telling you I like a good 3D movie. I don't need
17: it. I'm nauseated.
19: But I like
0: it. My belly.
1: Yeah, but people in New York are paying over $1,000 a ticket for the 70 millimeter.
0: What is this? Here's the crazy thing. What is this? The Garden for the Knicks?
17: World Cup? What's going on? Here's the crazy thing about that, too. IMAX doesn't actually know how to make more 70 millimeter projectors. Like the schematics they made 50 years ago.
0: The engineer died 10 years ago.
17: They wrote the schematics from 50 years ago, and kind of like, you know, how they talk about nobody knows how to remake the Apollo rockets anymore because it was kind of like bad documentation, and it was a shared knowledge of the engineers. It's the same thing with
20: those 70 millimeter. So we can't lay on the moon is what you're saying.
17: But also too, a lot of those projector parts, like we just can't make them anymore. There's no factories to make those anymore.
0: So you'd have to individually make a part. You know what?
17: There's a great article about them like going out and salvaging old projectors to make this work.
0: Can I tell you, Perfett? I saw the same thing. I have a friend, believe it or not, his wife works in the movie industry, but specifically had accounts with drive-in theaters, and I think they've hit that same speed bump where the drive-in still is like a cool thing, but they have to be able to adapt it to how movies are made now. And a lot of drive-in theaters are like, we can't air what you're giving us because they don't have
17: digital projectors.
0: They don't have the projector. So, I mean, remember the drive-in theater? That you would think that would still be popular, but I think they're not equipped.
19: Well, my new theory is this, because the box office is back, and it took a while, but they're expecting a $10 billion year for the box office industry. So it's back in a big way because of movies like this. And my new theory, here's two theories.
0: Well, post-COVID when, people had the cutouts in stadiums and we're like, do they really have cutout people, cardboard? At that time, you and I talked about, I don't know if anyone will ever go to the movie theater again. And they are. So that's a good thing.
19: It's back. The two theories are this.
20: We need a projector, see?
19: My theory is,
20: the projector.
19: If you're gonna watch the movie, you might as well get the theater experience. Like, if you know you're going to watch it, because that's how it's meant to be seen. And I feel like it's back.
0: depending on what it is, right? Of course, that matters too, but especially an epic film like this, if you're going to watch it and you know you're into this, you know, Greek mythology, gladiator style of epic movie, then you might as well go to the theater because that's the best experience. So that's theory number one. That doesn't apply for all movies, but a lot of those big blockbuster movies, if you're going to watch it, might as well watch it the right way.
20: I like your next theory. Next theory I haven't heard anyone say it but you. So
0: it's my buddy Al B's movie theory.
20: No, not that one.
0: Okay, but the one I'm talking about, you could bring up the other one. I don't know what you're getting at, is he stays away from trailers completely. Because if he knows the premise and he knows the movie, he's like, I don't want any spoilers at all. Because in the trailer, you're going to get most of the highlights. So he's like, why do I want to see that? If I'm going to go see it, I don't need to see the trailer. I know, it's just going to spoil it for me.
20: It's a great theory because they come out with multiple different 3-minute trailers. And if you plan on seeing the movie, you know what it's like, Danny? If I'm watching some whack-ass reality show with my wife and they're like, on this season of Love Island or something, or they're The Bachelorette. Yeah. I don't want to see the preview of what's coming up because I'm like, I don't want to see her jumping in a pool with that guy.
1: And you see which contestants are left at the end.
0: And those are the best parts.
20: Yeah, I don't want to know who she's with at the end. Anyway.
0: What was the theory you thought I was going to say?
20: Covino's theory is the movie theater. And by the way, my wife has friends in Texas that actually say theater. We jokingly say it, but you know, there's people out there that say theater, like for real.
0: Okay.
20: It's the theater, dude.
0: It's whatever.
20: Anyway.
0: Yeah.
20: Covino said the theater is the only time you'll watch something without holding your phone. You have this weird discipline like, I'm at the theater, I'm going to put down my phone. You could have an 80, 90, 100-inch TV in a movie room at your house, but guess what you're still sort of doing? You're probably still like checking your phone, texting someone.
0: When I said that's how it's meant to be watched, that's sort of what I meant too. It's just like you're now invested and you're going to pay attention, and it's the only way I'm fully watching the movie without being distracted.
20: If you're watching any show, movie, or anything with your kids or wife at home, even a game, you're sort of checking your phone at the same time. At a theater, we do have this, like, I don't know, maybe it's like a Pavlov's dog thing. Like, you go to the theater, you put away your phone.
1: Yeah.
20: And
1: a lot of us turn our phones off.
20: Yeah.
1: And that's the only time we really turn our phones off for a few hours.
20: Danny Covino's right in the theory that it's the only time you really do lock in. Like, because you will... How many times are you watching something with your wife and you're like, I'm sorry, babe, can you rewind that? I missed that. Because you honestly looked down at your phone.
0: To the old school experience of enjoying a film.
20: It's a weird sense also, like, I can't go to the bathroom. I can't look at my phone because they're not rewinding it. No one's pausing anything. I'm locked in, and I think it's the only time we are truly locked.
2: I was going to say, because after I saw The Odyssey, I got so hyped up. I wanted to see a lot more movies. I went home. I've had a 4K copy of The Northman sitting on my desk for like 6 months. I keep saying, I'm going to watch it. I'm going to watch it. I finally put it on. After this, and I'm really inspired to watch more movies, I hit the pause button about 15 minutes in, and I hit it about 8 more times. Yeah. I am still only halfway through that movie, and 3 days later.
0: The pause button is
2: a drug.
0: If you plan on watching it, watch it in the theater so that you get the full experience. And by the way, I don't mean to tie it in. Rich gets mad when I tie it into something, but the Cosm, like, if you're going to watch a game, like, have you experienced that yet? Because I have not.
20: The thing that Colin promotes?
0: Yeah, like watching a game in that.
20: Does he own that? Or is he just, he dislikes it? Is he involved?
0: He owns that. I never heard that he owns that.
20: But he's been
0: the LA Cosm where you could watch the, I don't even know how you describe it, like virtual surround.
20: Like you're in the octagon, you're in the end zone.
1: It's like being courtside.
20: Yeah, you're like,
0: has any of you ever done that yet? I have not, but it looks awesome.
4: I've seen it like in there. But it's like your entire field of vision is filled up, like you're right there on
0: that's
4: the field.
0: That's got to be like the most insane experience.
4: So, I wonder how much it costs. I mean, I kind of looked into it, but I think it'd be worth it. Yeah, it looks very cool.
20: Look it up. See what one ticket costs.
0: That's the next thing.
4: Cosm. Like,
0: if there's a big mega fight that you need to see, but you can't make it, go to one of these bad boys.
20: I'm not mad that you tied it in. I think when it comes to sports, though, sports has a lot of downtime, right? Timeouts and... you know, huddles and in between pitches. But a movie is something that you should be locked in, and we're not. We usually watch it at home. And I will say, if you're talking about movies, I'll throw it out there. Covino was right. He-Man is so good. I watch it with my son and daughter and my wife. The whole family watched it.
0: Well, it's just fun, right?
20: We loved it. Like, the fact that that movie stunk at the box office was disappointing. I'm happy to see that Amazon is really going to invest in that brand and probably have a second one. There's a few little, what do they call them?
0: Cliffhangers.
20: Little, not cliffhangers.
0: Teasers?
2: teasers. What do you call
0: setups?
2: After the movie ends, during the movie.
0: Oh, there's like three little eggs, alternate like endings.
2: Little teasers, I guess. But yeah, there was a little teaser of She-Ra. You saw Orko pop up at the end. I loved it. If you're a kid in the 80s or 90s.
0: Dude, Merman. Merman is at the end, too, if you look close.
2: I thought it was dope, man. I'll be honest.
0: It's fun as hell, that movie. And it's available now if you have Amazon Prime.
2: Yo, Teela,
0: Masters of the Universe.
2: Teela, you would.
0: I definitely would say it means you can't.
2: Fisto, you would. All right. Consider
0: me Ram Man. But anyway, Covino and Rich, besides some good baseball, some good fights, there were some good fights over the weekend. Lots of LeBron news, of course, that we talked about on Friday. It was all about the Odyssey. People are buzzing about it and just those next level experiences. Mm-hmm. And sports is definitely taking it to that level as well, like with Cosm and things. Really? If you don't know what we're talking about, look it up. I don't know how. It's like being courtside without being at the arena.
2: Yeah, it's like
0: arena.
2: A cool screen experience.
0: Yeah.
2: Now, before we get into some NFL, there's a lot of NFL creeping up on us. Kyle Shanahan in the news. We'll get to that wild story. We'll play Last One Standing. There's some LeBron storylines we definitely got to touch on.
0: I think the Bienemy's wife story is the wildest story. That's
2: really
0: terrible.
2: That's really unfortunate.
0: Yeah, I don't even
2: want to
0: talk about
2: it. The wildest sad story is that woman who did a TikTok trend about a Netflix documentary, and her husband killed her?
0: Yeah.
2: And then himself? Yeah, there's some wild stories out there, dude. But I have a question for you. Quick sports-related question that we'll get to, like I said, some NFL, some NBA. Over the weekend, my Mets played Danny G's Dodgers.
0: Mm-hmm.
2: And Danny was not the only person that said to me, like, yeah, man, you're happy your Mets avoided the sweep. And you could say this makes me a whack-ass fan, but I can't be the only one that when things are going bad for your team, I almost want to see it go real bad. Like at this point, like I wish they would have got swept. Like the Mets have misstepped so much this season that the idea
0: just
2: like
0: for the added element like, of drama and entertainment,
2: like the idea
0: to force their hand to make serious moves.
2: The idea of salvaging the season in any way just seems like I don't even want that. Like to me, if the Mets go 75-87 or, you know, like, let's say they get hot.
0: Well, where's your inspiration coming from? Because your hatred of them?
2: It's just like,
0: or like it'll force them to make serious moves if they're drastically terrible.
2: So disappointed that like I hate them right now. Like, I hate them.
23: I hate them.
2: Combined with I
23: you
2: want
23: love when I do that, Coach Kine.
2: I want David Stearns not to admit, but I want it to be very abundantly clear that this guy who thought getting rid of Pete Alonso and Nimmo and
0: like one win's not salvaging anything.
2: Yeah, like to me, like
0: don't get it twisted.
2: I almost want the Mets to go like 62-100 because if they go 76-86 and it's like they're just like mediocre, that does nothing for me. I want this to be the biggest letdown of a team in the history of baseball. Meaning, wait, you're telling me that the second highest payroll, they should be Dodger Yankees level?
0: Me being a non-Mets fan, I'd rather watch the train wreck. Just yeah, for those reasons, though. Like, yeah, man, if you're going to suck the worst.
2: Like, to me,
0: so I can be entertained by how bad you suck.
2: But that's what I'm saying. Like, if you're not going to.
0: That's not my team.
2: Yeah, but if you're not going to make the playoffs, to me, you might as well hit rock freaking bottom and be awful. Like, to me, I almost laughed. Not laughed, but when I heard Juan Soto's on the IL now for a while, I'm like, figures, of course. Why would he not be, right? The folly of errors and mishaps. And the other day, remember, Danny G put my Met timer on a minute, and I abided by it. Yeah. But remember, I went through every acquisition the Mets made this year.
1: We actually went like 4 minutes long.
2: And how everyone from Peralta to Polanco to Simeon, all these acquisitions that the Mets thought were going to be like, oh, man. There was a quote today, Danny, this is hilarious. Met players in April were telling their family, like, don't make plans with me in October. Like, they were so certain that they constructed this super team. Don't make plans in October. They're gonna be able to do anything they want in October. This team won't even sniff it.
1: All right, I want to ask you this question because it was round five last Friday on Brainwave, but we didn't get to it.
2: Mm-hmm.
1: But it's exactly what you're talking about. My question is, your favorite baseball team is in last place right now. What would you rather see? They go on a win streak but still have no shot at the wild card. They hold steady with the roster and regroup in the offseason. Or they build for the future by trading away a couple players before the deadline.
2: You got to trade away. I think.
23: All right, locked in. Oh, I'm sorry. I thought we were doing brainwave.
2: Got it. They got to do everything they can to just blow this team up. Like Freddie Peralta even said, I probably pitched my last game as a Met. Get rid of everyone. They stink. They stink. They stink. Teams that don't care. They'll like put out whoever. Like, call them up from the minors.
0: Like, the Marlins are better. The Nationals, like, trash teams are better than the Mets.
1: Well, you said no to Lindor because you think you're not going to get value?
0: I think if you do trade Lindor, it's got to be, like, a big offseason thought-out move. I think some harsh midseason, like, oh, who are we going to get for him? I think you play it out. But I don't know, man. It's tough when your team stinks. I'm jealous of you as a Dodgers fan. I'm jealous of you as a Yankees fan because you guys have not only football coming up, but you have playoff baseball coming up. And if your team stinks, it really is sort of like...
3: You're just waiting, what, 14 days?
0: But it's like an annual... Like, I used to say that, like, September, October is the best time because baseball pennant races are really heating up, getting ready for postseason baseball while the NFL is really kicking off. You eliminate half of that excitement when your team stinks that bad.
1: Well, it kind of evens out because your favorite football team will definitely be in the playoffs, most likely.
0: Yeah.
1: The 49ers. I mean, that brings us to Shanahan.
0: Yeah, at least the 49ers are positive. Thank God Kyle Shanahan is alive and well.
3: Well, geez. Speaking of football, 10 days until the 2026 Ooh. NFL preseason begins. The Hall of Fame game yep. on August 6th. But yeah, so preseason sneaking up on us. But speaking of, Kyle Shanahan was in a big car accident. And he suffered a concussion, broken serious ribs, one, broken nose, 40 stitches in his head. So a serious accident. And the question here is, because somehow it didn't come out until now. And it happened like 2 weeks ago. Can you keep a secret for 11 days? That's what we want you to think about. Why did they keep this secret? All we heard so far is that they just wanted to wait until the team's got the camp. I guess that distraction reasons. I don't know. Let things sort of settle. I don't know how and why they really kept this quiet, but they did.
0: Maybe it was Shanahan's wishes. There was no foul play. There was no foul play, so it's not like a crime. But the fact that Kyle Shanahan, almost 2 weeks and no one said anything. And you know what it does? It makes you wonder, like, wow, a bunch of tight-lipped people in the 49ers organization. Because, Camino, has there ever been anything from, I know it's a corny example, but like Taylor Swift's wedding invitations. Like, there's always someone that's willing to, like, chat, right? There's always someone, a mole, a rat, like, you know, there's some insider info about a company. Someone's always chatting. You don't think it's crazy to think that no one said anything? Coach is a little, coach is out.
3: In today's world of blubber lips and social media, I am a little surprised.
1: Especially with some of the Niners beat writers agreeing to keeping this quiet when they knew about it.
0: I guess that's a respect thing. They'll respect him enough, but wishing Kyle Shanahan the best as we get closer. But they are saying he is on track. John Lynch said he's on track to make that trip to Australia for the 49ers opener on September 11th.
3: And again, this happened on July 14th. The 11-day gap between the accident and the team's announcement had many wondering how news this big stayed private for so long. I don't know, good trustworthy friends around you? Like, if something like that happened to me, guaranteed Rich would tell at least 7 people by the end of the day. At least.
0: Camino got a fender bender.
3: Because he can't control himself.
0: I don't know
3: how. Not because he's devious, but he has absolutely no control of the words that come out of his mouth.
0: I don't know how people have held the secret.
2: It would be like that scene from Ferris Bueller where they all start circulating the rumors in the hallway.
3: Yeah, yeah.
2: Do you hear that Ferris Bueller died? And then they put his ashes like in the water tank?
3: Yes.
0: So your thoughts on Kyle Shanahan? Thank God he's all good, but the idea of like keeping a secret that long is crazy. So
2: what did he say? He's like, if you don't keep this a secret, I will not answer your questions during the next press conference.
0: That seems like
2: you need to report on that. I know that he wants privacy, but
3: it says in this Yahoo article I'm reading right now that
0: Yahoo. It
3: took him a few days to realize, whoa, I'm not going to work. I'm not working right away here. He just got into an accident. So, maybe he was so disoriented that he just wanted a breather.
2: Sizing up his
3: injury. And they actually just abided by that.
1: And some of it started with John Lynch and the team, because the article says that the team prioritized protecting Shanahan's health and avoiding premature speculation over immediate public disclosure.
3: And they said that the symptoms lingered much longer than they had expected. So maybe it was like
2: 40 stitches linger.
3: Yeah, and concussion. Like, let's not let this get out right away. And then before you know it, a day passes. Next thing you know, 11 days pass. They haven't announced this yet. And then we find out, like,
19: Oh, wow. He got that hurt? I think it also happened the same day as something else, something significant. And I'm not sure that's the reason why. I just feel like might have gotten lost in that shuffle, too. But
1: well, it was the same day LeBron said, trust the process.
19: Wasn't that day? So yeah, we're all very distracted. So with that news, what are your thoughts? And, man, keeping a secret that long in today's world is pretty impressive.
0: Do you feel like when someone tells you a secret, are you assuming they're telling their spouse?
19: Yes. That's another good one. Absolutely. If Danny, you're telling, is there a secret? Guy like Rich, it's not just like when I say Rich Davis sinks ships, I mean, he's got the loosest lips in town.
0: Guy like
19: so if
0: me.
19: I tell Who's Rich something guy? Serious, I know his wife knows by the end of the day. So you got to keep that in mind.
1: I don't, Rich. If you told me something and you're like, I don't want it to go past you.
19: I won't
1: you,
19: say it.
1: I wouldn't even tell my wife.
19: I won't say it. I swear I would, to
0: my
19: you.
0: My wife, don't tell my wife.
5: I would probably not tell my wife.
19: Rich is shocked because I had a friend confide me in something. And I alluded to Rich, like, yeah, we have a friend that said the same thing. He's like, who? I'm like, I'm not telling you. He told me to keep it secret.
0: What do you want
19: to
0: tell me?
19: He's like insisting. I tell him, like, bro. I don't want that. Just because you say you won't tell anybody, what are we, in grade school? Secret's a secret. I'm not like spreading gossip.
0: The only time I won't tell my wife is if someone was up to like no good.
19: Shenanigans?
0: Like if my buddy's like, oh my God, I cheated on my girlfriend or wife. And he confided in me, like, what should I do? I'm not going to tell my wife and be like, yeah, you heard John, you know, John cheated on, Rebecca.
5: Rich, the
0: good. I would not tell my wife that because I don't want to ruin my friend's reputation in my wife's eyes. But if I just heard some freaking gossip, you know, what do you think I'm talking to my wife about?
5: Good thing for you, Rich. The buck stops with her. It won't get past her. It'll be unlocked.
0: Oh, yeah. My
5: she's the vault of secrets.
0: I found out recently my wife told me something from like years ago. I'm like, you never told me? It's like, no, it was a secret. I'm like,
5: just waiting for the right time.
19: They're called secrets for a reason. Not to be sharing with people you think will keep their mouth shut.
0: I don't think secrets.
19: Secret's safe with me, dude. I'm not a gossip spreader.
1: Didn't you guys tell a story?

0: No one has ever asked him about his sexuality or who he's dating ever. Like, it's someone that we just take as funny and asexual, and we never even thought about it. He said we were the first show to ever ask him about his relationships. So he was like, yeah, me and my boyfriend. I was like, you're what? And he's like, oh, you know what? No one's ever asked me. Yeah. That is.
1: But yeah. Their PR person said, you know, I don't think this is the way he would like to come out. So we said, you know what? We'll cut it from the interview because I am not a jerk.
0: We kept a secret, and he was so thankful. He sent us a bottle of whiskey and wine or whatever. And we're still friendly till this day, but we kept it secret as a show. If it was up to Rich, he would have told everybody.
2: The PR person was acting like Jordan Hudson. Bill Belichick's girlfriend. Yeah. And like, no, we're not answering that. No. And Bill's like, no, I'll answer it. No, we're not answering that.
1: So interesting. Huh? All right. Hey, we got more Covino and Rich. We're going to get to a couple of random LeBron James stories. You can only imagine since that news has come out, so many angles of LeBron. So we'll talk some NBA. We'll talk some NFL. We're 2 weeks away and more fun. We'll play Last One Standing. Yeah. It's Monday. So all coming up right here. Covino and Rich on Fox Sports Radio.
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13: 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Covino and Rich on Fox Sports Radio. Iowa Sam throwing it back. 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
15: Could I just say, before we get into anything on today's show, for people that listen to us on the regular, first of all, couldn't love you more for doing that. Means a lot to us.
13: Appreciate it.
15: But if you assumed Iowa Sam is just a zany, funny guy, you are correct. When we hung out, we had a little show dinner, a little barbecue on Saturday. You are the party star. You're hilarious. I don't know if it's ever even
13: funny
15: intentional.
13: Trying to be funny.
15: Yeah, like you're the zaniest, funniest dude I know right now.
16: Ah, I appreciate that.
15: Sam, yeah. You make every party
13: better.
15: There
13: was one part he was like flailing his arms like, oh,
15: I don't even know what he was doing.
16: I don't remember.
13: I don't know what you were reading.

0: reenacting, but it was hysterical.
1: I'm the same person off the air.
0: You know what's hysterical about it, though, is he doesn't know like everybody in that mixed company, and he's so freely being like just
2: but he's
0: Sam.
2: Natural. He's himself.
0: Yeah,
2: I love
0: which is so hilarious. You know, people are like, "Who is this guy?
1: You need me to rev crazy. Up a crowd? I'm your guy. I'll yeah. get out there." I'm not
2: but honestly, Sam, you should rent yourself out to parties.
0: Oh, it's so
1: I'd
0: funny.
1: Love to do that. Yeah, so, throw tomatoes at me.
3: So Rich had two fly repellent blades on his table.
0: This is like this
3: you,
0: is
3: you've
0: perfect.
3: Seen caterers use these, yes, right?
1: To yes. keep I've never seen one of these
3: insects
1: so
3: away from food, like yeah. on the patio.
2: It's a little, yeah, these are yeah. like very trendy this summer. Yeah. The little things that keep flies right. away.
0: They have so, propellers. Yeah.
3: So Iowa Sam picks one up and tilts it towards his face, and he's like, "This fan just doesn't work very well."
0: You guys, are the batteries low on this thing?
1: I thought that they were just like low, like the battery is dying. I'm like, "This thing doesn't make any airflow at all."
2: And the best part, Sam's telling a Fox
0: like,
2: Sports
0: it's
2: radio,
0: "It's meant to keep flies away, Sam, not to keep you cool."
1: It didn't grate any air at all.
3: Yeah, why did you think it was pointing up?
2: He's telling another story about Fox Sports radio, and there's a guy we worked with every day for 5 years.
1: Yes.
3: Oh, you mean the guy who had a heartfelt goodbye on our show?
2: Yeah. A guy who we worked with every single day.
0: Bursch,
2: and
0: if
2: he,
0: you guys
2: and
0: remember.
2: He left Fox Sports Radio like a month ago for yeah. another job, wishing him the best. But Sam goes to Covino. Hey, Covino, you remember Bursch?
0: Like, you mean the guy we worked with for 5 years? Of course I remember Bursch.
2: We were dying laughing.
0: Why? How could I forget him?
2: You guys, you remember Bursch?
1: So I also, I did that because I just wanted Cove's attention. I was like tapping him on the shoulder. It was more of a way just to get the conversation yeah. going.
2: But
1: like, you remember Bursch, right?
0: You're a great sport because you're really bringing laughs and, you know, at least you're not getting offended because it's just funny.
3: Nah, I'd also like to alert Anthony Gargano, who's listening right now in yeah. Philly. We all put a little bit of ketchup on our Philly
2: yeah.
3: cheese.
2: Oh, no.
0: Don't tell him that. Don't
2: yeah.
0: tell Gargano.
2: Yeah. I was like, Gargano. And
1: I had it as is. It
3: Rich, 10 out of 10 on your Philly yeah, cheese that, was, that you made on the griddle.
0: I'm not putting it together. We all went to Rich's. We celebrated Spot, who's our video producer. We celebrated his birthday. We had Rich made cheesesteaks. He's like Ooh. He's like a hibachi chef on the side. Rich
2: Honestly,
0: Davis.
2: I want to learn how to start spinning the spatulas. Was,
1: Rich, yeah. I think I had four cheesesteaks because I had one and a half, and then there was some left over. And I'm like, I'll take these. So then at the end of the night, I was like, oh. I had four cheesesteaks. I was like, I'm a sloth.
0: Another reason we were cracking up.
2: Everything
0: man.
2: About Iowa Sam, like when I tell you he is.
0: He's the party star,
2: like,
0: yeah.
2: Almost Michael Scottish.
0: He's
2: I don't
0: the party
2: know,
0: star without Dwight, trying.
1: Yeah, like, oblivious to my ways.
2: So funny, though. Like he comes in and a generous guy. He brings a little, you know, brings something to the house. He goes, and I brought some baby bells. And he holds up a little netting of
1: like,
2: baby bell
1: perishable.
2: Cheeses.
1: Make sure you get this in the fridge
2: like,
1: ASAP.
2: Who brings little baby bells?
0: So no, even outside the studio,
2: by
0: we
2: way,
0: hang,
2: my,
0: we have fun.
2: My kids ate them yesterday.
0: Glad you're so part good. Of it. So yeah, it all yeah. worked out.
2: But it's just very funny. He's the best. So
1: and I brought strawberries, him. Fresh strawberries.
2: Yeah, he brings strawberries and baby bells.
1: And some vodka.
3: Do you think LeBron is going to get along with his new teammates in Philly this well?
2: You know what? I thought about this more and more. And one thing I saw, Danny, we're going to get to in a few minutes after Profet's update.
0: Is that why you made Philly cheesesteaks?
2: Oh, yeah, in honor of LeBron.
3: It inspired it,
2: in
3: yeah.
2: honor of LeBron. In honor of LeBron and his new town.
0: And
2: his
0: just
2: new...
0: to disrespect Gargano with some ketchup.
2: There's something that I wonder if Philly fans, Eagles fans, Sixers fans are okay with. You know, the new spokesman for their city, LeBron James. You know, that face right there next to Bryce Harper and who else? Jalen Hurts, Saquon. Saquon even reached out like, yo, when you're ready to golf, let's go. LeBron's going to be living in New York and commuting.
0: Yeah, LeBron's living in New York City while playing in Philadelphia. That's the announcement. And apparently, he's putting his, I don't want to say his life in jeopardy and risk, yeah. but he's definitely taking a little bit of a risk.
2: Is he?
0: Well, no,
3: don't do
0: not.
3: It, Bron. Don't get on.
0: Well,
2: he's taking a helicopter you know back and forth. Just because we have that awful Kobe yeah. Bryant.
0: And he's a basketball thought, player. So you know, like it's, how are you not going to think of it?
2: Of
0: he's
2: going
0: to be coptering. From New York to Philly for every home game.
2: Now, I didn't expect him to take the what is it the Acela the train that everyone takes
0: to
2: from
0: me,
2: like
0: that,
2: DC.
0: That
2: to
0: does
2: York.
0: Show though he really did want to play for the Knicks. I mean, he's well, living in New York. Well, he's not the first to do that and play in Philly. But.
2: No, but I mean, like, where would you rather live? No offense, Philly or New York. I've lived in both places. I've worked in both places, and Philly's great, but. If LeBron really wants to also keep his other brands and things going, it makes sense for him to live in New York, but we got to dive into this more. Let's go to Profet for an update. Chris, what's doing today, buddy? What's going on?
0: Hey, Profet.
4: Hey, guys. So we had a one baseball game on earlier today, and we had a little bit of fireworks.
5: And the 0-2 pitch. Swing and a drive deep out into left. A Rosarena going back. That one's out of here. Berger smashed one. The smash burger, if you will.
4: Oh.
5: His 19th home run of the season. A two-run blast. And the Rangers are up 7-2.
4: You like that smash burger? You getting
2: smash
4: hungry
2: burger.
4: Now?
2: Hungry. I can make those too, Perfet. Next time.
1: Next time, please.
4: Next time. By the way, hey, cuz. That was like the first show I really worked on here. And I can imagine he was jumping off the walls with LeBron going there.
2: Of course.
4: Four home runs for the Rangers as they crush the Mariners 7-3. Colts quarterback Daniel Jones was on the Pat McAfee show earlier today, claims he is fully cleared from the torn Achilles he suffered in December and says he will be on the field for the start of training camp on July 29th for the Colts.
2: I've got
4: a little bit of doubt there, but sure.
2: Interestingly enough, you know how last year we talked about how the NFL season, it really is like, you can't really judge anything halfway through. Mm-hmm. Remember, Danny, we always try to decide what week we could start really judging. Remember the Colts seemed unbeatable, and then it went from like unbeatable to
0: said what, 6 weeks?
2: And then I'll say, you're not even in the picture.
0: Wait, how many weeks? What did we decide on, 6 or 8? Like, you don't know anything until week 6 torn, or week 8.
4: That torn Achilles he had in December, too, yeah. That just really just shut the door on everything.
3: You guys extended it to week 8.
0: It was, right? Like, our original rule was 6 weeks, and then we realized 6 weeks in, like, but nah, you still don't know.
2: There's never been a tale of two seasons within one of the Colts last year when Daniel Jones, remember, we were like, oh my God, he's the real deal, MVP
4: and they had
2: candidate.
4: Just and given him that new contract, too.
2: And then, yeah,
4: they had just given him all that money and sign, and like, or was it giving away picks? No, I think they were, they made some trades to really solidify him, gave away some picks. They couldn't draft a quarterback. Although, if he's ready to start for the training camp, that's a bit of a coup. People were saying because it's an Achilles, he'd be missing like half the season.
2: Well, he's ready. Let's go.
4: He seems to be ready. I don't know if the Colts say he's ready, but we'll see.
2: Dr. Jones, let's go.
4: The Atlanta Braves have activated Ronald Acuna Jr. after a 37-game absence with a hamstring injury. He's expected to be in the lineup Monday night as the Braves open a 3-game series at the New York Mets. LeBron will wear number 23 as the Sixers formally announce his signing on Monday. Also, according to Sham Sharania, they're expected to play. He wants to play at the point guard position. Okay. And a little bit of blotter news, some sadder news. The wife of Chiefs offensive coordinator Eric Bieniemy, Mia Bieniemy, was allegedly shot on Sunday night at the couple's home by their own son. She's currently in stable condition. Eric has left Chiefs training camp to attend to her. Elijah Zion Bieniemy was arrested and charged in Loudoun County and is being held without bond. And North Carolina general manager Michael Lombardi has been played on paid administrative leave. Back to Covino and Rich.
0: Thank you, Perfett. That Bieniemy story is just
2: It's horrible. Sad. So sad to think, like, you have kids, and imagine your kids, like, they turned on you one day. It's just wild. Danny, one last thought about the Daniel Jones. Remember last year? Daniel Jones and that team was healthy and rolling. I forgot it was this bad. Do you remember that they were 8-2 and then lost their final 7?
3: No,
2: eight and nine?
3: Didn't forget at all.
0: Like, Buccaneers started hot, and then they just got cold.
2: Well, Cove, I remember it started. I remember it fell apart, but I didn't remember that it fell apart. Seven losses in a row.
3: Literally one of the best teams in the entire league. 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
2: Going into Thanksgiving, Danny, we were talking about, I remember the topic on the show, can the Colts go all the way? 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We'll get into more NFL. That's exciting stuff. My Mets stink. Let's talk NFL. 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

0: Hope you had a fun weekend. I hope your weekend was as fun as us laughing with Iowa Sam. Not at Sam.
1: I don't care either way.
0: Well, that's what's great about it. Sam brings the laughs, man. We had a great time at Rich's this weekend celebrating Spot. 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
0: Happy belated, buddy. He's our video producer because we're streaming live right now.
1: Hey.
0: You could watch what you hear. Covino and Rich FSR on YouTube. At Covino and Rich FSR on YouTube. Thanks for being part of it. Of course, super producer of this show, Danny G, is on the phones at 877-99 on Fox. Perfetz here. Thank you guys for being here again. Hope you enjoyed the weekend. Hope you enjoyed the fights. There were some good fights over the weekend. I know it's like if your baseball team's out of it, you're sort of bored and what to do. Tim Tszyu, retired Errol Spence. These are big names in the game.
1: If you're a fight fan, he's right. Those are big names. But I didn't hear anyone buzzing about these fights.
0: It's because your friends are lame. I'm telling you.
1: You're my friend.
0: What more do you need?
1: Danny, was your timeline blowing up about the Tim Tszyu fight?
0: Anthony Joshua had a TKO over the weekend.
1: I like Anthony
0: Joshua.
1: Uncle
0: Aliyev beat Gustav UFC.
1: Anthony Joshua versus Tyson Fury is the only fight people want to see. And that's still like it was supposed to happen. Remember?
0: Hey, I hear weaker stories from other people all weekend, all the time. I'm just telling you what happened outside of baseball. There were some good fights. I don't tell you that you need to care about it. I just give you the headline.
1: I have LeBron thoughts. We're going to get to those. But Danny, off the air, you and I were just talking more about the Kyle Shanahan thing.
0: Yeah, that's wild.
1: And Danny brought up another layer. So Danny, take it away.
2: I got to give Arnie credit for this. He texted me.
1: Who?
2: What about the 21-year-old girl in the other car? She said nothing. Her family and friends said nothing. Hospital employees said nothing. Ambulance driver was quiet. Crazy.
0: Especially in today's world. You got to get all those people, this girl's friends. No one.
1: Oh my God, I got a car accident with Kyle Shanahan. Like, no one said anything.
0: Nobody said anything. That's insane.
1: You're right. One EMT worker. No one decided to tell their loudmouth friend, like, yo, gay, guess what happened? I just spilled water in here. Son of a bitch.
0: He spilled water everywhere.
3: Did you just say, yo, gay?
1: No, I said, oh, man, I just spilled water.
3: Yeah. Don't say that on the air either.
0: No, if I told Rich I had a butt rash, everybody at Fox Sports would know by the end of the day. People I went to high school with would be talking about it on Facebook because they heard through Rich. Everybody would know somehow, some way. Kyle Shanahan, not just a little fender bender.
1: Well, that broken nose.
0: Broken concussion. Ribs. Broken ribs, like Rich said, 40 stitches on his head.
1: And you know what the craziest part about all that you
0: and
1: just
0: it
1: said?
0: It doesn't get out?
1: Not that it, wow, it doesn't get out.
0: 11 days.
1: But it had to be a pretty bad accident. Thank you for the paper towels, Danny. I'm a disaster.
0: Not as bad as the accident you just caused because probably short-circuited something with all that water.
3: Seeping into the electronics.
1: Yeah. Luckily,
0: the whole place is going to go up.
3: Seeping.
1: I was going to say, we live in a world now where, thank God, cars are so safe that for him to get those injuries, it must have been a pretty big accident.
0: That's significant, man.
1: Because
3: he was driving a Model T.
1: You know, knock on wood. When we were kids, you're sliding around your grandpappy's backseat of his leather car
3: with no seatbelt.
1: You know, stuff happens.
0: To me, they
1: now
0: were,
1: there's airbags and cushions and protection
3: and automatic braking.
0: I think it does smell of. And again, as of now, and from what we know, no foul play was an accident.
1: Yeah.
0: So you can only speculate, and the speculation we're saying is, how do you keep a secret in today's world? A prominent guy, a young woman, but I think the more you do think about it, they're trying to get their story right, no? He was in a black Tesla, apparently. Oh. It has to be about getting the story straight, no?
1: Yeah.
0: Well, think about it. More Covino and Rich next, Fox Sports Radio. 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
23: We are
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1: LeBron will wear number 23 as the 76ers officially announced his signing on Monday. According to ESPN insider Sham Sharania, there are plans to play LeBron at the point guard position. Colts quarterback Daniel Jones claims he is fully cleared from the torn Achilles he suffered in December and says he will be on the field for the start of Colts training camp on July 29th.
2: Mia Bieniemy, the wife of Chiefs offensive coordinator Eric Bieniemy, was allegedly shot on Sunday night at the couple's home by their own son. She's currently in stable condition, and Eric has left Chiefs training camp. Elijah Zion Bieniemy was arrested and charged in Loudoun County as being held without bond. The Washington Commanders parted ways with tight end coach Ben Steele on Monday. Steele was arrested on suspicion of driving while intoxicated back in June. And North Carolina football general manager Michael Lombardi has been placed on paid administrative leave. I'm Chris Perfett.
6: Are you ready?
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6: Here's Covino and Rich.
1: Yay, yay! Covino and Rich. Again, hope you enjoyed the fights, the movies this weekend. And if you didn't see The Odyssey because you can't get a ticket, Masters of the Universe, dude. It's on Amazon Prime. It's so fun.
28: People are scalping The Odyssey tickets like it's like a playoff game.
1: Seriously.
28: Hey, you got two?
1: But we had fun. We all hung out. We hung out on Saturday night. We had a good time. And we hope to hang out with you. Take the show on the road.
28: Oh, I was gonna say not in my house. I
1: mean, no, not in your house. Everyone. But the most interactive show on radio loves to hit the road, and maybe we'll be doing something cool. I don't know.
29: Yeah, all our cities and towns, our affiliates, hundreds.
1: Hey,
29: of them.
1: If the affiliates would bring us, we'll go and we'll have a party. Let's do it.
28: I was looking at my calendar and I was telling Camino, we are overdue for a CNR party with our listeners. So let's make something happen this fall. We'll figure it out. You just got to show up.
1: That sounds good to me, man.
30: You're overdue. You just had the 20th anniversary.
28: That was
30: party
28: last year.
30: A year, like 13 months ago.
1: That was June 20th last year.
28: Yeah.
1: So that was a year ago, over a year ago already.
30: Wow. Annual.
29: Sam only goes out of town once every 3 years.
30: That's true.
1: That is, Sam is the party. That's why. And of course, Danny G is our super producer. Perfett's hanging. Thank you guys for hanging out with us. Covino and Rich. Everything at Covino and Rich. And if you dig what we do, we have a Patreon, uncensored Patreon as well, where Rich is just a major pervert and spot tells crazy stories.
28: It's not true.
1: You guys got
28: it. It is, but it's not.
1: We had Henry Winkler on the show recently. Patreon.com/Covino and Rich.
28: Could I pose a question that I asked on our Patreon?
1: Yeah, if you let me shamelessly promote it again. 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
28: I can't totally be totally uncensored here on Fox Sports Radio. We do have some standards. But the other day, I was on my way home, did the Fox Sports Radio show, went to the gym, and I called my wife. And my wife said, our son Ben was at his friend's house. And our daughter Emmy went home with her friend after gymnastics camp or something. So I was like, wait, you're telling me you're home alone? Like she's Kevin McAllister? I thought that was the perfect opportunity for her to be like, no kids are home, rush home and like, take me now. And she was like, oh, yeah, can you go pick up the kids and pick up dinner? Am I wrong for thinking I should have got the invite, Danny G?
1: The fact that his expectations are there, make me want to barf.
29: Was it a work day, Rich?
28: It was a work day, but Danny G, if your wife and you, who probably have very little alone time, I'm not to be personal, but am I right by saying very rarely you and Brenda are alone?
29: Yeah,
28: I mean,
29: if you have kids, especially little ones, it cuts your adult time down to almost nothing.
1: Well, why would you expect her to like approach you with this? Why don't you just say what's on your mind?
28: Well,
1: you need to be romanced.
29: He wanted to be wanted.
30: I want to be surprised.
28: Bro, I want to be seduced like LeBron James.
1: But he was mad at her for not suggesting it.
28: I want to be seduced, Covino.
1: Like, apparently. So again, but hear more of the smut tales on our Patreon.
28: When was the last time, honestly, Danny, when was the last time none of your teenage stepkids or your baby Koa was in the house?
29: It's been forever.
28: Yeah. So if that opportunity arose, I would assume Brenda would be like, come home, Danny G. Yeah, baby. No, come on.
29: Yeah.
28: Anyway.
30: They both probably want to relax and just watch TV, honestly.
28: You know, probably. All right.
1: And if you want to actually see some of that Henry Winkler interview, it's part of Overpromised, our bonus pod, which is absolutely free right here on our YouTube channel at Covino and Rich FSR. We talked to Henry Winkler about all sorts of stuff, Kelsey and Mahomes and Happy Days. That's right here, Overpromised, episode 148 at Covino and Rich FSR, where you could watch us live right now, and I'll pull up the live chat. What do LeBron, Wilt Chamberlain, and J.J. Redick all have in common?
28: All right. LeBron.
1: This is simple. Oh. They all lived in New York City while playing in Philly.
28: Oh, get out of here. Okay, yeah. And that's what LeBron's doing.
1: And that's the announcement today, but to me, that takes away from it a little bit. Meaning, I understand. I get it, right? Logistically, and I understand he has business to handle. But, like, if you're going to play for Philly and be part of Philly and want to embrace the fans, like, look what Bryce Harper did to be embraced. Like, he went all out.
28: I agree with you. I don't like
1: I think you got to embrace the city a little more and be like, yo, for the 2 years, man, I'm living here.
28: I don't like the fugazi nature of him being like, yeah, Philly. And they'd be like, but I'm going to live in New York.
29: Especially the pressure on him because that city, as we all know, could turn on you quickly.
1: Now, personally, do I give a diddly squat? No. But if I was a Philly guy, you know, on the fence wanting to embrace LeBron, and I'd want him to live in Philly to really embrace what the city's all about. You're going to be a 76er. Like, we want you to embrace what we do.
28: The more I thought about this, because I've been team LeBron going to Philly from the beginning, even before. I'm not saying I called it, but I said that I thought it would be the best landing spot for LeBron and for stories. Because to me, Danny, can you imagine over the next 12 to 24 months, if it lasts 2 years, the emotional highs and lows of the Philadelphia fan base and LeBron James? The how many times are they going to go from loving to hating LeBron James?
1: Oh, yeah. It's going to be a roller coaster.
28: Like the roller really coaster. Is. What a volatile relationship this will be.
1: Crazy.
28: To watch. He's going to be the greatest guy or the worst.
29: Yeah.
28: It's going to go back and forth.
29: I sure hope the Sixers do not go on a losing streak.
28: Can I tell you know what's going to happen? They're going to go on a losing streak. And LeBron, who's going to be living in New York, is going to be out at a restaurant somewhere wearing a Yankees hat. Because what does he wear? A Yankees hat. And it's going to be like, look at this guy in New York. What is that?
1: Yeah.
30: We thought LeBron with the Laker fans, did he get embraced? We talk about that. We asked that question. Is he going to be, we're going to ask this even more with Philly.
1: Laker fans, I think living in New York is a strike against them, even though it's been done before and we understand. I totally get it. And that's why I brought up Bryce Harper, meaning he has to go on that campaign of kissing a lot of Philly ass. And that's what Harper did to be won over by the fans. And we gave him all the props in the world for that. And I did look it up because we actually had a phone call about it. He lives in Jersey, but 14 minutes outside of Philadelphia. He lives in Haddonfield, New Jersey, Bryce Harper. So LeBron's going to be helicoptering from New York City to Philadelphia. But I think he has
30: parachuting in.
1: Yeah, he's parachuting in. But I do think he has to do that same sort of Philly. What would you even call it? The campaign?
28: That Philly embrace.
1: Philly embrace.
30: Ingratiating himself.
1: That Harper did.
28: I mean, you're telling me that LeBron should be trying all the different cheesesteaks. LeBron should be doing a photo shoot facing the Rocky statue. Like, you think he should be doing
1: that.
28: All this stuff, right?
1: I think him
28: with the Liberty Bell.
1: He's got two more years. He wants to be won over by the fans. I know they're excited right now. But remember, we're feeding off of the announcement excitement. What happens when he is on load management and he's not playing all the time, or he's playing not that great at one point.
28: He's going to be going to dinner in downtown Manhattan. Meanwhile, people are like, he missed the last two Sixers games. I think there'll be so much fun drama that it's going to be great for us, the league, and everyone that just loves all those shenanigans.
30: It's going to be like when a politician has a baby put in front of him. Someone's going to put a bag of Hers potato chips in front of LeBron or a tasty cake, and they'll be like, have one. And he's going to be like, well, this goes against my workout regimen, but in the back of his mind, he has to have it.
28: Because
30: he has
28: Philadelphia.
30: To eat the chips, the Hers chips, yeah, the tasty cake.
28: There's something fugazi about it. Like, do you remember when Mayor Giuliani put on a Red Sox hat when he was running for president, when he was campaigning in Massachusetts?
1: That was the weakest,
28: And because you know he's a Yankees fan. What are we doing? It's like, I'll give you an analogy. It always comes across as disingenuous. When we moved out to L.A., we were part of the opening of the SiriusXM L.A. studios. And there were all these shows that had been working their ass off in L.A. And I remember they shipped Howard Stern out here for a couple shows. And they're like, Howard Stern's opening the L.A. studios. And it's like, opening the L.A. studios?
1: We've been working here for a year.
28: We've been working. There's all these shows. Like, okay, smoke and mirrors that Howard opened it. It just felt disingenuous. And I feel like people could see people could sniff that out, don't you think?
1: Yeah.
28: It's like
1: sniff it out.
28: Like when you know someone's staying at a really nice place, but they look like they're...
1: What irks me about it too is
28: staying at the Four Seasons
1: is that it's just temporary, right? His family's home is here in California. So if it's a temporary move, he couldn't have lived in Philly for a year, 2 years.
28: Maybe he doesn't want to.
1: So that's kind of odd to me. And it also says, did he have this place? Was he really set up to be a Knick? He said he wanted to be.
28: When you have LeBron James type of money, you could have houses and apartments and condos and townhouses.
1: It's all speculation. Anywhere, right? We don't know. I wish I lived that life. Yeah. Who knows?
30: He's like, dang, I just signed a lease at Trump Tower. I have to fulfill this now. I have to live there.
28: I was going to say, like, do you realize what people spend money on when you have that much money, it's not even like an object. Or you, there's no way you'd be able to outspend what you make. So you could have a house in every state.
29: There's one other LeBron update today, and it's about, we covered it on Midweek Major last Wednesday, the Miami Heat leak on their YouTube channel.
28: Oh, the countdown to his signing?
29: Yeah, so Ramona Shelburne, who you guys know, she reported that the member of the Heat's communications team who had scheduled vacation for that week. That's what happened. And was trying to get ahead of his work that could come up if James indeed chose the Heat. In the event LeBron returned to South Florida, he probably wasn't going to have a splashy press conference alongside Pat Riley and coach Eric Spoelstra, but it made sense to plan ahead for that possibility. She goes on to say that internet sleuths soon found a job posting for the Heat's YouTube page that seemed to suggest the person who made that mistake had immediately been fired.
28: Wow. So essentially just a young kid planning out a post and it went live when it shouldn't have.
29: Yep. Which is what we thought.
0: What other dominoes fall? Who follows suit? Who follows LeBron to Philly as a result? Last rumor we heard was Caldwell Pope was
29: looking for that in buyout. Talks.
0: Yeah, yep. Looking for that buyout. But now that the places are falling or dominoes are falling into place, you know, who now follows him? Because that's also part of the LeBron effect, which is kind of cool.
28: Interestingly enough, this happens with the Miami Heat social media director. This happens quite a bit just all the time where people don't realize they planned the post and it looks insensitive. Like, didn't it just recently Kim Kardashian posted all these fun time party beach ass shots like the day her grandma died? And everyone's like, you don't even have respect for your own grandma. And like, she had to come forward and be like, yeah, it was like a plan. It was a scheduled post. I'm grieving my grandma. Okay. Like, it happens. It just,
30: That's bad. Wouldn't you delete the post then?
28: Yeah, but I'm saying like, if you plan a post,
0: that's stupid. Yeah, that's a reason. It's not an excuse.
28: Yeah,
0: I should come down. It's tone deaf. It looks weird.
29: I'm just seeing this from a few hours ago, Cove. It says Pope forfeits $3.9 million in Grizzlies buyout deal.
0: Oh, wow. And you know what? I see so many videos of Jimothy the Raccoon and, of course, LeBron James. Mm-hmm. It was just some random guy. And it is a true point because people are going to speculate. And there's so many LeBron haters. And it's like, hey, if you hate LeBron, just admit it. I like those because it's true. We don't hate LeBron, but it's always fun to speculate on his decisions and how this is going to affect the city and the team and what his next moves are. But there was some old brother. He was like, yo, man, this talk of super team is BS because LeBron makes it a super team. They had a void. He filled it. Now they're a super team. Take LeBron out of it. They're not a super team. There's no guarantee. So, and that's true. What makes it a super team? LeBron James.
28: I hate when people say super teams because
0: there's no guarantee.
28: The only time.
0: He makes it super. I agree with that.
28: I'll call out one guy and one guy only. The only person that straight up went to a super team.
0: Kevin Durant.
28: Because.
0: Yeah, they already won.
28: They had won.
0: They were winning. They were already proven.
28: They had
0: to be,
28: won.
0: You know, a dynasty. He added to it, no doubt.
28: Yeah, but to me.
0: That's not what LeBron's doing.
28: The Sixers haven't won since the 80s.
0: They haven't done anything.
28: The process they've been trusting, it's been a minute.
0: And he makes them a super team.
28: So wherever LeBron James goes, you're right. He's the super team. He's what makes it super.
0: Yeah. Otherwise, they're just a really good team needs a, important spot filled.
28: Any of these, you know what? Whoever said that, you or that old brother?
0: Some old brother said
28: some
0: it.
28: Some old brother.
0: But I'm
28: the one
0: saying it on Fox Sports Radio.
28: But what I'm saying is,
0: you know what? That's true. And I was the first one of the here on the show, I was saying, super teams never work. Super groups work sometimes. Super teams never work. But what is that really?
28: But a super team is just a bunch of good players. And when you're LeBron James, Danny, if he goes to Miami, him and Giannis, he's forming a super team. He goes to, Golden State, him and Steph and Draw. Look at this.
29: We knew that narrative was going to follow him no matter
28: but
29: what.
28: Like, yeah, but it's a silly narrative. It's a
0: he's
28: silly
0: the
28: narrative.
0: Super in the super team. So it's like any team he joins that has a decent roster is a super team. Because of him, he's a superstar.
29: I think what makes this a little bit different too is the amount of money that he agreed to take.
0: Yeah, definitely.
28: I have a question.
29: Because Bronny, his son, is almost making the same amount he's going to make this upcoming season.
28: Let's switch sports for a second, Danny. If Scooble goes to the Dodgers, it's a trade. He's approving it, but if Scooble does go to the Dodgers, you can't say he's chasing a super team or a World Series because he's being traded, right? So no one can.
0: Oh, it's nothing on him if he's traded.
28: You know what I'm saying? Like, I feel like that's a circumstance where one could be like when.
0: I would say like Edwin Diaz. That's
28: Kyle,
0: a different story.
28: Kyle Tucker.
0: But if you're traded to that team, hey, good luck.
28: Like, that's what I'm saying.
0: You got lucky.
28: If Tarek Skubal gets traded to the Dodgers, like, he could be like, I'm not chasing anything. I'm just here, everybody.
0: I would never hold that against him in that way. Here. He got dealt there.
28: Did you see the Dodgers are on pace for a better record than the last 2 years? Just like, they're gross how good they are.
0: Yeah, they are pretty gross. All right, thanks for the feedback.
28: Your Yankees are the only team that might give them some hassles.
0: They're pitching solid. They can't hit, though. Scott Vermeer says KD did it on 4th of July, too. He became a villain character right after that.
28: And by the way, I can only imagine, for everyone, all the hate that LeBron gets, that sweet red, white, and blue patriotic-looking Sixers jersey, you don't think that's going to be the number one selling jersey in the NBA next year? Am I wrong by saying that? Is that automatic, or you don't think people are going to buy a LeBron jersey?
29: I think there's too many LeBron haters for it to be number one.
28: You don't think that
29: it's going to do good, but I think there's too many haters.
28: I'm trying to think. I know there's some young stars and, you know, Brunson in the moment.
0: I saw some people burning Sophie Cunningham jersey, so it can't be hers.
28: Sophie Cunningham breaking all types of sneaker records.
0: I know. Yeah. Good for her. She's causing controversy.
28: I think Sophie Cunningham.
0: Now I bring her up, too, because Caitlin Clark had more jersey sales over anybody in the NBA other than Curry, right? Steph Curry.
29: Steph Curry was still number one in jersey sales.
0: Yeah, Steph Curry was still number one.
29: Luka number two, I think.
0: Will LeBron be number one? That's a good one. I don't know, Rich.
28: That Sixers jersey looks sweet, but if you don't like Philadelphia, you'll be like, F that. But I wonder if the proud city of Philadelphia, the top five market size-wise, if enough people buy that jersey.
29: Just their city alone can make a push.
28: You got to ask yourself,
0: I
28: Danny.
0: I think he looks weird in that
28: jersey. If Philly's one of the biggest cities in America, you got to ask yourself, is there a jersey in Los Angeles, New York, Dallas, Miami? Is there another jersey?
29: It's not crazy to think because Brunson was three, Wemby four, LeBron was five last season.
0: Look
29: in
0: this
29: jersey
0: up.
29: Sales.
0: Ken Golden, you know, the collectible guy, Ken
28: Golden.
0: Yeah,
28: he's great.
29: The guy whose face doesn't move.
0: Yeah, he's so weird, but I love him. He's already on a mission. He's saying he will outbid anybody for all first time, game used, game worn, LeBron, everything. He goes, I will be the number one, because he's a Sixers fan by nature. So he goes, I will be the go-to place, Golden Collectibles, for all things LeBron. No one's going to outbid me, I promise you, right now.
28: So he's saying, like first
0: my
28: pair
0: heart's
28: of,
0: on the line, business is on the line.
28: First pair of basketball chonies.
0: He's
28: first
0: like,
28: pair
0: I will have all things. He already put it out there. If you want anything LeBron, first time Sixers, shirts, he's like, I'm stocking up on, and I will be the provider of all things LeBron moving forward. So it's a money-making adventure, and we're here for it. LeBron James, the big story today is he's not even living in Philly, which we understand. We get it. But he's conquering from Philly, from New York to Philly and back and forth while playing.
29: Helicopter.
0: Yep. So we're going to play Last One Standing this hour, guys. If you want in, 877-99 on Fox.
29: Yeah, dial now. We got the CNR Summer Grilling Aprons to give away.
0: The grilling apron.
28: I should have wore one the other night.
0: I know. You dropped it.
28: You know, I have them in my, I sat in my car. I never brought it in the house.
0: The grilling apron, the koozies, the whole prize pack could be yours if you win. And if you don't win today, remember, we always have trivia. We do something every day. But join us next. 877-99 on Fox. Last one standing. Your chance to win some prizes.
28: All right. 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

0: Well, Rent, one of these days you're going to realize all that matters, are you healthy for the playoffs? And the Yankees in the American League,
1: those are all big question marks, though.
0: If Aaron Judge, Giancarlo, Big G, Bellinger.
1: Dude, you just named the three best hitters in their lineup, yeah, minus Ben Rice.
0: But I mean, it's also not even August yet. I'm just saying the Yankees
1: got to get there, though.
0: They're going to win 90 games with or without those guys, and they'll be in the playoffs.
1: It's their pitching, you know, this guy's like Hedrick. It's guys like you don't even know about who are pitching well for the Yanks. So, yeah, the pitching's coming back, but all their bats are going away. That's the thing. Health is wealth. And a lot of our teams that we root for are never healthy at the same time. And when I think about the Sixers as we wrap up all the LeBron talk,
0: yeah,
1: that's the biggest question mark of all. How are they going to load management, manage that? And who's going to be healthy?
0: Well, if they could manage to be healthy, and Embiid has one of those years, they said he put on some muscle and he keeps doing that, we'll see. All right, it's time to play a game we do every week. It's called Last One Standing. Come on.
2: You have 5 seconds to battle for your sports trivia life.
3: Man. Oh. I got it. Yeah, I don't got it.
2: Put your electronic devices down and pick your sports knowledge. It's CNR's Last One Standing.
4: Last One Standing.
5: All right, I have four categories ready to go if needed a tiebreaker. Each contestant gets 5 seconds to stay alive in the round. If you run out of time or answer incorrectly, Iowa Sam takes you out with his big bad buzzer. You do not want to hear
0: you won't.
5: That.
0: No.
5: We keep battling until you are the last one standing. If you win two of the rounds, you're the top dog. Here are the contestants. 13-time winner, Steve Covino.
1: Stuck on 13. Once I get past this hump,
0: stuck on you.
1: I am just going to run away with this. You'll see.
5: Right next to him, 20-time winner, Rich Davis.
0: Well, yeah, I'm stuck on 20, so yeah, it's been a minute. Let's go. Today's the day.
5: In for 48-time winner, Dan Byers. Reigning 2-time winner, Chris Perfett.
6: Yeah. I'm just stuck.
0: No, you're not. You just won.
5: Yeah,
0: you
6: stuck.
0: Stop, guys.
6: Come back.
5: All right, we're going to go to the studio line.
6: Come back.
5: Let's go to our phones here to see who's playing for a CNR prize pack, including that grilling apron. All right, Chris, I'll use you for this. Would you love to travel to beautiful Milford, Connecticut? Oh, it's by the DP Cave. Pittsburgh, Pennsylvania, Anchorage, Alaska, Albany, Oregon, Kitty Hawk, North Carolina, or Unity, Maine?
6: Oh, my God.
5: Tough one.
6: I've got family in Pittsburgh, but I was born in North Carolina. I'm going to say Kitty Hawk. Let's do Kitty Hawk.
5: That is Will.
0: Will!
1: Yo, what up, Will?
7: The birthplace of flight.
8: What's going on, guys?
0: The birthplace of flight.
6: And a great beach around there.
5: Yeah. Will,
8: you got that right, buddy. Yes, sir.
5: Yeah, what do you do for a living there in Kitty Hawk?
8: Man, I do concrete.
0: Nice, man. Cool.
1: I heard we're big in Kitty Hawk.
6: I picked right if I'm getting a good guy who does concrete.
5: Yeah.
1: I heard we're the number one show in Kitty Hawk and Possum Trot, Kentucky. Is that true?
6: Yeah, that's true. Both those places.
7: Good old Possum Trot.
5: In for spot today is Emmy as our fact checker during the break.
0: What up, Emmy?
5: So be patient with him as he checks answers. When I say your name, the clock is going to start. Here's the first category. 10 days away. You have 5 seconds to name an NFL running back who led the league in most rushing yards last season. Running back. Top 25 in yards. Covino, we start with you right now. Go.
1: Oh, man. Henry. Derrick Henry.
9: Derrick Henry's on here.
5: Yeah.
9: Number two.
5: Rich.
7: Achan.
5: Should be on there, right? Yeah, number five.
9: Oh, number five.
5: Perfect.
6: James Cook.
9: Yes, sir. Yeah. Number one.
5: Numero uno. Will. Three. Two.
8: Oh, my God.
5: One.
0: Oh, dude. It's okay, Kitty Hawk.
5: Sorry,
0: it's
5: brother. Okay, bro. Covino, back to you.
1: Saquon.
9: Saquon is on here. Number 10.
5: All right.
0: Quan.
5: Rich.
0: my dude, Christian McCaffrey's on the list.
9: Yes, sir. Number eight.
5: Perfect.
6: Did we say Taylor? Jonathan Taylor?
0: No, you did.
9: That's right. Number three.
5: Number three on the list. Yeah. All right. Back to Cove. Three, two, one.
1: You got me. I don't know.
5: Out of there. Sorry. Rich.
0: Kyron Williams.
9: Yes, sir. Number six.
5: Perfect.
6: Jahmyr Gibbs, Detroit Lions.
9: Yep, he's on here.
5: Next on the list at seven. Back to Rich. Three, two.
0: Pollard.

0: Tony Pollard, number 13.
1: Nice.
2: Damn, good pull.
1: Woo!
2: Perfect.
3: Let me do another Lion. Former Lion in this case, DeAndre Swift.
0: Sir, number 12.
2: Good one. All right, back to Rich. Three.
1: Breece Hall?
0: Breece Hall, number 15.
2: Yeah. Oh. Yeah, look at that. All right, perfect.
3: Who's the name on the...
2: Three.
3: Oh, Javonte Williams?
0: Javonte Williams, number nine.
3: Okay, Cowboys,
2: Rich. Three, two, one. Perfect gets that round.
4: Good job, Perfect. Yep. Was your boy on it, your Raider, Danny? I was about to say him as you counted me down.
2: Ashton Jenty.
4: Jenty.
5: I couldn't give you the delay of game, a little pause there. I had to buzz you.
2: Josh Jacobs on that list. Oh. Yeah, you're right, Jenty. Chase Brown of the Bengals.
4: There's the list. Boy. If you're watching, you can see the answers. At Covino and Rich FSR.
2: Kenneth Walker III.
1: Oh!
2: Who's now a Chief.
3: Oh, man.
1: Son of a biscuit. All right.
2: Bijan. Nobody said Bijan Robinson.
1: Oh, that's so weak.
2: All right, guys. Second category as Perfett's on the board. This is called Butts in the Seats. You have 5 seconds to name an MLB team who leads the league in home and average home attendance so far in 2026. We'll take the top 20 MLB leaders, home attendance, average attendance this season. All right. And we start with Will and Kitty Hawk right now. Go.
6: Braves.
0: Braves number 10.
2: All right. Perfect.
3: Wow. Number 10. I'm going to say the Mariners. Seattle usually shows up.
4: Yeah.
0: Number 9.
2: Nice.
0: One above.
2: Rich.
1: Yankees.
0: Yankees are not on here.
2: Oh.
3: What?
1: That's in the hold on.
2: Are you sure?
3: Wow.
2: Double check your list there.
0: Oh, that's right. There's a second page. Yeah. Number 3. My bad. Sorry, guys. Second
1: job.
0: Page.
2: I knew it.
0: Hold second
1: on.
0: Page.
1: Hold on.
2: Don't worry,
1: hold
2: Rich.
1: On. Hold
2: we
1: on.
2: Had, we had your back, Rich.
0: Come on.
2: Covino.
4: I'm going to go with the Orioles. I know the park's not that big, but Orioles.
0: The Orioles are not on
4: They're
0: here.
4: They're not
0: on
4: here?
1: Oh,
4: dang.
2: All right, back to Will.
6: Astros.
0: Astros, number 14.
4: Yeah.
2: All right. Perfect.
4: They're 2 games out.
3: I feel bad taking this one. I'm surprised it took this long to get to it. The Dodgers.
4: Yeah, I was going
3: to
4: say.
0: The Dodgers, number 1.
2: Let's go. Rich.
5: Sorry. The Dodgers are on the list.
4: I went with the Orioles.
2: That was a rogue.
4: Camino loves some Camden action.
1: I'm thinking Peter Alonso.
4: All right, my answer, Cubs. I'll go Cubs.
2: Cubbies.
0: Cubs number 8, 35,000.
2: All right, back to Will.
6: Oh, Cubs for my answer.
2: 3.
6: White Sox.
2: Who you say?
0: White Sox are not on here.
2: No, sorry, brother.
1: Really?
5: Right side year.
4: They're having a season, too.
2: Come on, Chicago. Perfect.
3: I'm going to say in the NL Central, why not the Brewers?
0: The Brewers, number 12.
2: Yeah.
4: Good call.
5: They got to be.
6: Nice.
2: Rich.
4: No one said the Phillies yet, right? I'll go Phillies.
0: Number 5.
2: Got a battle here. Perfect.
3: Oh, man. The Padres?
0: Number 2.
3: Wow. Oh, my God.
0: We got number 1 and 2.
4: Cool. I'm really surprised by that.
2: All right, Rich.
4: You know, I'm stuck between two like answers now, and I know I'm going to pick the wrong one because it's so typical. I'll go Red Sox.
0: They are not. Oh, yes, they are. Sorry. Number 11. I'm going to do it again.
2: Emmy's trying to take you out on his own.
4: I know. Geez,
0: the same person.
2: All right, perfect.
3: I'm sweating here. I'm sweating real bad.
2: Three.
3: Give me the Guardians. Cleveland Guardians.
0: They are not on here.
2: Oh.
0: Guaranteed.
4: Rich got it.
2: Rich gets that round.
4: You know what, though? It wasn't a solid correlation of the team's performance and the attendance.
3: Hold on. Let me ask, because my other answer was probably going to be the Rangers. Was Texas Rangers on that list?
0: They are number 15.
2: Emmy, give us some of the other teams on that
4: list. I was going to say Giants, even though they stink, because people love to go to that ballpark.
0: Giants number 6.
4: Okay, that would have been my next
0: Giants,
4: one.
0: Giants, Mets.
4: Okay. Mets? Really?
0: Wow.
4: I would have never thought
0: Angels,
4: that.
0: Angels, the Blue Jays.
4: Well, you know what? That just shows the correlation.
3: You know what that is? That's just big population centers.
4: I was going to say, because the Angels and the Mets are the two of the worst 3 teams in baseball right now.
0: And no White Sox, no Rays.
3: No, White Sox were on there. White Sox were on
4: there. They were?
3: Yeah. Yes. The Rays, though, I saw the trap last night. Wait.
7: I thought the White Sox were not on there.
3: They were not. Wait, what?
8: Oh, yeah, okay. The White Sox weren't on there.
7: Because we were all like, oh, they're having kind of a resurgent year.
8: Yeah.
2: All right. Okay, so Rich and Perfett on the board so far. We go to the third category, gunslingers. Name an NFL QB who's thrown the most interceptions since 2020. We're going to take the top 10. Most INT since 2020. Cove, you're up first, starting right now. Go.
8: Dak Prescott.
0: Yes, sir. Number 10.
2: Nice. Rich.
8: Ooh, this is a good one. Since 2020?
2: Yep. Three. Two.
8: Baker Mayfield.
0: Baker Mayfield, yeah. Number 3.
2: Yeah, good pull. Perfect.
3: You know what? I'm going to bet he still was up here for a pretty short time that he got to play in this time frame, but Jameis Winston.
0: He is not on here.
3: I overthought myself.
8: You overthought it.
2: Will in North Carolina.
9: Daniel Jones.
2: This is Daniel Jones.
0: Daniel Jones is not on here.
2: Sorry, brother. It's between C and R. Covino. Three.
8: Josh Allen.
0: Josh Allen, number 1.
2: Ah, good one. Rich. Three. Two.
8: I want to say Sam one. Darnold.
0: Not on the list.
2: Covino can say right.
8: Oh, wait, is Tua on the list, Tua? Too late.
7: No. Too late.
2: Give us some of the other.
0: Oh, yeah. Too late. Number 2.
2: Yes. Yeah. Some of the other names on there.
0: We've got Kirk Cousins, Matthew Stafford, Patrick Mahomes.
3: This is just volume. Yeah.
0: Jared Goff.
2: All right. Three-way tie, guys. So after the update, we will come back with our tie break.
8: Sudden death, can't we?
3: Woo! Oh, boy. Okay. Well, let's get you caught up on everything going around here. We're getting some pup list updates. That's your active, physically unable to perform, the list the NFL puts out for players not ready to come to camp. Colts placed linebacker C.J. Allen and wide receiver Alec Pierce on the pup list and waived running back Lincoln Pear. However, Colts quarterback Daniel Jones showed up on the Pat McAfee show earlier, claimed he's fully cleared from the torn Achilles he suffered in December and says he will be on the field for the start of Colts training camp. Five Packers were on the pup list, including tight ends Tucker Kraft and Luke Musgrave, but one person who wasn't there, Micah Parsons.
8: Oh.
3: So keep an eye on that.
8: Hey,
3: yeah.
8: Perfett,
3: yeah. Yo, what's up?
8: What's the status of Mahomes for week one? Any rumblings about, is he good
3: Sounds
8: to go?
3: Sounds like he's going to be, I saw reports that he's going to be leading the first team offense right now.
8: Wow.
3: So, probably
8: record recovery is what we're talking about here.
3: Well, I mean, let me just put it this way. I thought he'd come back sooner than someone like Daniel Jones, who's already coming back from an Achilles. Like, an ACL is no longer the super long debilitating injury that it once was.
8: Yeah.
3: So I had no doubts about that, about Mahomes making it back. I was shocked when I saw
8: Remember the whole
3: Jones
8: debate, Danny, was week one, were they making a schedule mistake by putting the Chiefs in a big game without him?
3: I mean, there is a difference between showing up at camp versus being ready for the season, though. Okay. So we will wait to see. However, another big bit of news with the Chiefs right now, they are without their offensive coordinator, Eric Bieniemy. News that came out on Sunday night, it happened on Sunday night, news coming out on Monday that Mia Bieniemy, his wife, was shot at their home on Sunday night by their son, Elijah Zion Bieniemy. She was hospitalized. She is in stable condition. Elijah Zion is arrested with charged with malicious wounding, use of a firearm for a commission and a felony, and discharge of a firearm inside a dwelling. He's been held without bail. Chiefs head coach Andy Reid says there's no timetable for Bieniemy's return, and passing game coordinator Joe Blaymeyer will take over his duties in the absence. North Carolina football general manager Michael Lombardi was placed on paid administrative leave on Monday. Apparently, there was a human resources complaint filed to the UN to UNC from a former front office employee. Investigation is pending. You mentioned it earlier, Cove, that yes, the 10-day DL has turned into an absence that could be up to 4 to 6 weeks with a grade 2 hamstring strain for Yankees all-star outfielder Cody Bellinger. This is coming in from Brian Hawk of MLB.com. The Atlanta Braves activated Ronald Acuna Jr. from the injured list on Monday. It sounds like he will be in the lineup against the Mets when the Braves are traveling to New York tonight. Guys, back to you, and let's get her done.
8: Yeah, we're going to do overtime next. We'll get a winner for last one standing. And Covino, all the guys that are injured, Big G, Giancarlo, Aaron Judge, and now Bellinger, they're all scheduled to be ready to roll in September, October, correct?
10: They're all scheduled, but no guarantees.
8: Anytime a player on Bellinger, the team,
10: they're saying 4-6. So yeah, I would say he's most likely.
8: It's almost like as a Niners fan. Remember, I was always like, if they make it to the playoffs, if you make it to the playoffs, you just got to hope your guys are back for the playoffs, right? I mean, that's your story.
3: That's the hope.
8: So,
3: yeah.
8: Okay. All right. Listen, we'll do overtime next right here. Covino and Rich, and thank you, Will, for playing, brother. Appreciate
3: Thanks,
8: you, man.
3: Will.
8: You're the man. Thanks, buddy. All right, we got more CNR right here on Fox Sports Radio.
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13: Yeah, buddy, Elton John style. Last one standing. Three of us still standing on this Monday competition. And remember, your chance to win prizes tomorrow with more trivia. Big Poppy trivia. He's here. Poppy sweeping the nation. He's the big host nowadays in baseball trivia. So that's tomorrow on the show. Thanks again to Will for playing. Thank you, Fox Sports Radio Nation, for hanging out with us. Hope you had a nice weekend. It's Covino and Rich on Fox Sports Radio. You can watch the show at Covino and Rich FSR on YouTube. Thanks for following for free and sending it to a friend. So, Danny G, back to you. You're the host, the last one standing.
14: Let's go. All right, here's the tie break. It's whoever comes closest. Just buzz in with your name when you're ready. This is between Cove, Rich, and Perfect.
13: Okay.
14: We were just talking about Patrick Mahomes. How many career TDs has Patrick Mahomes thrown so far in his 9 seasons? Remember, he only played 1 game his rookie year. How many career TDs, regular season, has Mahomes thrown?
13: Okay.
14: I see their wheels sprinting.
15: So wait, is this just whoever gets the number closest?
13: Yeah.
14: Yep.
15: Okay.
13: So write down your number so we know you're not just going off the numbers. I'll write down, everyone write down their number so we know that no one's like
14: career
13: playing
14: TDs
13: off the other people.
14: Regular season, Patrick Mahomes, how many career touchdowns has he thrown?
16: Why do I not have a black?
13: Mm-hmm.
15: The only Sharpies I have in here are like bright yellow.
5: All right. It's written down. All right.
14: All right, you guys all ready?
15: No, no.
14: Hold on.
5: Regular season, right?
16: Hold on. Hold on.
5: All right. Hold on.
16: Hold on.
17: So let's check the clock.
15: There we go. Okay, sorry. I just had to.
14: All right, who wants to go first?
5: Okay. I'll throw my number out there first, if that's cool with you guys.
14: Yeah,
5: sure.
14: Go for it, Richie.
5: I wrote 372.
14: Okay.
16: Oh, wow. You son of a bee. Wait a second.
14: That's a lot.
16: I said 365.
14: 365.
15: Really?
14: And Perfect?
15: I might have been a little low. I said 325.
14: 325. And Cove, what did you say?
16: 365.
14: 365. The actual retail touchdown number is 267.
16: What?
15: Wow.
14: Yeah.
16: Wow.
14: Perfect with the win. That's his third.
15: I feel bad about this, but I feel like it's kind of like Price is Right and I went over the cliff anyway.
16: No,
15: like, this feels dishonorable.
14: No, it's whoever comes closest.
16: You did it, buddy boy. You know what my miscalculation was? Let's talk about it. Has he been in the league at about 10 years?
5: Yeah, he had,
16: right?
14: Nine seasons. but only one game is rookie year.
15: Right, because it was Alex Smith.
14: Yes.
15: Yeah.
16: All right, so technically then eight. I did 10 season, roughly 35 touchdowns a year, because he had a couple of those really huge astronomical years, and I said maybe there was some 20-year. Wow.
5: I mean, I did the same sort of,
14: 50, 26, 38, 37, 41, 27, 26, 22 TDs.
16: So you know
5: he
16: what?
5: Had a few more in the 40s, though.
16: Yeah, you know what? Those couple, Danny, I got totally confused. But I remember the astronomical 50 touchdown season.
14: I was hoping that was going to throw you off.
16: Yeah, all the others are in the 20s, huh?
5: Damn you, Perfect, with the back-to-back wins.
16: Damn you.

0: I think this is what? Wait, I've got three wins.
1: That's three now.
2: Yeah, but you back to back.
3: You better hope Dan Byer shows back up.
2: I know.
3: You two have a chance.
2: Man. Thank you, guys.
1: Where are you?
2: Man, this game is the most frustrating game in all the nation. Thank you, Danny G. Great questions as always. That's the last one standing. Chris Perfett is the last one standing. He's the grand champion today. 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
5: We talked about the crazy secrets being kept. The fact that everyone from the EMT workers to the girl that got in the accident with Shanahan, the fact that we went that long without finding out about the Kyle Shanahan accidents wild.
2: In today's world, yeah.
5: Wishing him the best. Like, nothing could be kept secret in 2026. I guess secrets could be kept. LeBron and the helicopter life, going to be commuting from New York to Philly. We played last one standing. We talked about how Sam's a kook.
2: We got to everything except for this ASU story.
5: You know what? That is a
2: we
5: wild
2: save
5: one.
2: It for tomorrow.
5: Maybe we touch on that tomorrow. Yeah. And it makes... All right, you know how sometimes at first glance something seems ridiculous? And then once you really think about it, you're like, well, is it really? ASU is the first college that is now offering you to be able to major in influencing.
2: Yeah, that's still weird to me, though. Like, primary focus or something, I get it. Like, a little subsidiary of something.
5: Like a minor, perhaps?
2: Yeah, well, minor sometimes. Yeah.
5: But
2: they
5: to
2: don't
5: me,
2: offer minors either, so yeah, an influencer? That's laughable, period.
5: How is it, though?
2: Because to make it as an influencer is a long shot. To spend your college tuition money on trying to be one?
5: I get it, because you almost feel like that's something you could do without a degree. But
2: right.
5: When I went to college, like we all did, I remember there were majors at Syracuse. There was a magazine. You could major in magazine. Television and radio. Television
1: feel
5: and
1: bad
5: radio.
1: Whoever majored in that.
5: No, but there was, you know, there were many people I know that at the Newhouse School up in Syracuse majored in magazine print. Well, how outdated does that sound now? So is it crazy to think that, you know, there are film majors, there's, you know, if there's film majors, magazine majors, and journalism majors,
2: you are a parent, but are you flipping the bill for your kids to major in influencing?
5: Hell no.
2: That's something to think about.
3: Think if your influencer career fails, you can be like a social media manager. Like, you're like, oh, I already know about all this stuff.
5: Well,
3: basically.
5: Yeah, that's exactly right. The same way someone would be like, I want to work for a magazine or a newspaper one day.
3: Well, that's a people. Maybe digitally you can still do that.
5: These people would say, well, you know what I'm going to do? I'm going to run all the social media for the Cubs or something. You know, that's a job.
2: That's a good angle there. Yeah. So think about that.
5: We'll be talking about it more tomorrow and a bunch more. So we'll see you then. Until then, have a great Monday night. Arrivederci, baby.
2: See you in a promised land. Later,
5: goodbye,
2: guys.
5: We are.
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10: Jim Rome here with your Rome Report. The long national nightmare that was bag watch has finally mercifully come to an end. LeBron James has signed a 2-year, $8 million deal with a player option with the 76ers. All I can say is I hope you bags are really happy with yourselves, and I know you are, but I stand by what I said throughout this entire debacle. All of this nonsense for a soon-to-be 42-year-old dude going somewhere to be option number 4 and playing on the league veteran minimum. Why the spectacle? Why all the cap? Why was it so hard? It clearly is the right decision because the Sixers do give him his best chance at another ring, even though his agent said all along it was not about ring chasing, but happiness. Well, I'm glad you're happy, Braun. Just know this, you're not as happy as all of us that it's finally over. Enjoy that year-long farewell tour. You're going to throw yourself, and don't even think about dragging us through this nonsense again a year from now, because none of us are having it. I'm Jim Rome.
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16: 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It doesn't feel like you're on a diet. What I wasn't expecting it to do was to shut off the food noise. I'd gone from 237 to 195. This was life-altering, and if I can do it, I feel like anybody can do it.
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21: Tonight's Cleveland at Cincinnati ball game has been rained out, and there's a rain delay at the start for the White Sox due to host the Yankees. Cubs at Cardinals in a delay at the start. The Mets do have an early home run from Francisco Lindor and lead 3-1 over the Braves in the bottom of the third. Atlanta star outfielder Ronald Acuna was activated today after missing more than a month with a hamstring injury. Blue Jays lead 2-1 at the Nationals top of the fourth. Pitcher Max Scherzer, ex of Washington, is the Blue Jays starter tonight off the IL on his 42nd birthday. The Marlins have lost 12 in a row, but they're leading against Philadelphia, and 5-2 is the score. Bottom of the fourth, Zach Wheeler allowed the 5 in his 3 innings of work for Philly. The Orioles lead at Detroit 4-3 in the bottom of the fourth inning. University of Michigan athletic director Ward Manuel will get a buyout of over $7 million end of this year. I'm Steve DeSager.
22: One guy is happily divorced. One guy is happily married. One guy gets called daddy by his 3 beautiful daughters. One guy gets called daddy after a credit card approval. One guy won a state high school basketball championship. One guy only covered a state high school basketball championship. One guy's been inducted into 3 halls of fame. One guy has only mocked a hall. Does this seem weird to anybody else?
23: Hey, I heard that.
22: Can this sports writer and this sports fan share a radio show without driving each other crazy? Now, live from the Fox Sports Radio studios.
0: Here's